0: aggression. The two members of the crew were rescued by an unmanned drone boat.
1: Elsewhere this morning, and Boots could be taken over by an Australian firm. Sigma Healthcare says it's held early talks about buying the pharmacy chain, but it stresses no deal has been agreed. And England will have to go through the playoffs if they're to qualify for the Women's World Cup. They beat Ukraine 3-0 in their final group game, but Spain thrashed Iceland. Scotland, Wales and Northern Ireland will also be in the playoffs. That's the latest. I'm Barry Weir.
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4: 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We have a go. 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

0: now. Because you have made a choice that there is no turning back from.
1: After this, there is no turning back.
0: And you will stand in the holy hill.
2: Buckle your seatbelt, Dorothy. Because Kansas is going bye-bye.
0: You're a generation that is consumed with knowing the presence of God. And you will never turn from it.

I left school at 15 and started work as an apprentice engineer. And immediately I met up with some of the slightly older apprentices who were already going to clubs in the West End of London. I liked the lifestyle. I thought it was excellent, enjoyed the music, and I started taking soft drugs at the age of 15, going to all-night clubs in London, and gradually got worse and worse, so that by the time I was 18, 19, I was a registered heroin addict. I tried to come off several times, but couldn't fight it.

0: I was 20, I went to a rehabilitation centre that was run by Christians. And there, through listening and hearing that Jesus could forgive my past, after a struggle, I handed my life over to God. And I've never looked back.
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2: From the Sky News Centre at 2, politicians and the police are calling for calm after violence across Northern Ireland. There's been trouble following anti-immigration demonstrations organised in response to a vicious stabbing caught on camera and shared online in Belfast on Monday night. A 30-year-old Sudanese national has been charged with attempted murder and making threats to kill. Houses, cars and a bus have been set on fire during the disturbances. Alison Morris is crime correspondent at the Belfast Telegraph and says the trouble changed from initially blocking roads.
3: One man telling us, unconfirmed it has to be said, that in one community local people are stopping cars and checking nationalities of people. What happens next is unclear, but that's certainly some of the reports.
2: That was our reporter Conor Gillies, who's been in Belfast through the night as well. Let's get back to Alison Morris. She's crime correspondent at the Belfast Telegraph, and she was describing how the trouble changed from initially blocking the roads
4: to attacking properties, homes where people are pointing out where foreign nationals live. The man who was attacked is recovering. He has very serious life-changing, life-altering injuries. And ironically, it will be foreign nationals who will be at his bedside looking after him.
2: Smoke has been seen rising above the city through the night, and a police car was also burnt out in Portadown last night. Elsewhere, Donald Trump has described retaliatory strikes on Iran as very strong and powerful. They were launched in response to the downing of a US Apache helicopter. Iranian state media say explosions have been heard in several cities. An Australian firm is in early talks to take over Boots. Sigma Healthcare says nothing's agreed and there's no guarantee a deal will happen. England manager Thomas Tuchel says he and his team won't be distracted by non-football issues at the World Cup. Build-up's been dominated by political matters, border security and high ticket prices. And hiring in the UK slumped by nearly a quarter since before COVID. LinkedIn puts the drop down to firms being more cautious because of geopolitical and trade uncertainties. That's the latest. I'm Barry Weir.
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0: I was 15 and I was trying to escape from God. I decided church wasn't for me and I wasn't going to go anymore. And it was not long after that that I began to realise that Jesus and God weren't quite the same as church. And I believe in God, really, because I met him. And I met him in a very strange place. Because I was in bed and it was a Saturday night and I just had an argument with an uncle about whether God existed. He said, no, there was no God. And I just sat there saying, I believe there was a God. And I think because of that, that night as I lay in bed, I knew there was a God. And that Jesus, who was that God, had given his life so that I could have a new relationship with him and be forgiven. But I'm one of those people who lying in bed at night, I can wallpaper and decorate and do all sorts of things. I'm tremendous. And I thought, I wonder if this will be here in the morning. I woke up and it was the same. I knew that Jesus was real and I went off to church to tell somebody. That's why I believe in God.
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5: From the Sky News Centre at 3, First Minister Michelle O'Neill has condemned what she calls the outright thuggery of violence across Northern Ireland. Homes, cars and a bus were set on fire following a stabbing in North Belfast on Monday night. A man in his 40s has been treated for serious injuries, and a 30-year-old Sudanese man who had indefinite leave to remain is due in court charged with attempted murder. Anti-immigration protests were organised last night and trouble followed on. Hilary Benns, the Northern Ireland Secretary.
6: Well, this was an horrific and brutal attack. Everybody has the right to protest peacefully. That's a fundamental part of our tradition as a country. But nobody has a right to engage in disorder and violence.
5: Let's get more reaction from the Deputy First Minister, Emma Little-Bengally.
7: Any kind of disorder only serves to wreck our own communities. It doesn't serve any purpose. But I think importantly, people must know that their legitimate concerns and issues are being listened to.
5: We also heard a police car was set on fire in Portadown last night. Elsewhere, Iran's foreign minister has responded to US strikes, saying America has opted to test Iran's determination. Donald Trump described the latest attacks as very strong and in response to the downing of a US helicopter. England cricket captain Ben Stokes is considering his future after breaching ECB protocols. He and Gus Atkinson could be dropped for the second test with New Zealand after a nightclub incident following the opener at Lords. And there's strong opinion among fans in Durham, where Stokes plays his county cricket.
8: He's England's captain, he has to set an example, and clearly he hasn't. How will he discipline other people in the future?
9: It's important to have like good role models for kids as well, and if you're not presenting yourself well, kids are going to look up to you in a bad way.
10: He's an adult, he's a dad, he's a leader of a cricket nation. He's got to learn.
5: And the Met Office says temperatures in southern England could hit 30 degrees Celsius again this weekend. It comes just 2 weeks after a record-breaking heatwave. That's the latest. I'm Barry Weir.
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0: determined to gain our rightful place in God's world.
1: A very good evening and welcome to Breakthrough Nights. Let's start with worship.

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Tonight we're going on a journey of redeeming our relationship with him.

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Or perhaps you feel just completely broken. Wherever you're at, God is able to redeem and restore you in your relationship with Him. You can

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So we've been surrendering to God tonight, coming to Him just the way we are, and now we're identifying who He is. He's the King of Glory. He is the one worth surrendering your life to, because He knows why He created it in the very first place. So having surrendered our lives, now let's apply that. This is about following Him. Where you go, I go.

Now, in the early part of a new year, there's often prophetic words given out for the coming year, the coming season, that kind of thing. And you have to kind of discern what you feel is right for you, what you resonate with in your spirit. And I've held on to one that I read, which came out on January the 1st, and thought there might be something in this one. So take it or leave it, have a listen, see what you feel. This is by a lady called Faith Marie Baxo. It's called Running With Horses in 2025. She wrote this. God recently spoke to me from a prophetic word I wrote in my devotional book, Word to the Warrior. The title of the chapter is, Will You Ride? Will you run with the horses? Will you embrace the wind of the Spirit and run with my troops? Will you ride on the heights with me over the heads of principalities and powers? Come away and ride with me over mountains and into valleys where you will bring my light. Throw fear and caution to the wind and follow my voice. I will never fail or abandon you. You have been created and chosen for this. You will feel my arms around you as we ride together, releasing light and freedom to captive souls. They're waiting and groaning for your coming. Hear the sound of their cries. As I read this word, God landed on it and continued to add to it and speak further. At first, I asked him what it meant to run with the horses, and he answered me. To run with the horses in 2025 means that a greater level of faith, grit, strength, and fierce determination will be required. I supply the supernatural strength you need to run, not you. Psalm 18 says this, For by you I can run against a troop. By my God I can leap over a wall. As for God, his way is perfect. The word of the Lord is proven. He is a shield to all who trust in him. I need willing hearts that believe I'm able to take care of the things that try to stand in your way that are against you. In me, you are more than a conqueror. Do you believe this? This is the test. This is the question you must come to terms with that determines your future. There's much work to do. You require my supernatural strength and energy to accomplish my will and all that I desire to become established. When I hear your yes, Lord, double doors will swing wide open for you. Divine appointments will be set in place and time. When this occurs, you must be ready and girded up to embrace the assignment and to run. Remember, I am your priority before everything else. I do not tolerate idols. Obedience is what I desire and will be greatly rewarded. As you run, do not fear for your families. They are in my perfect will, and I have them covered. All that concerns you concerns me. You are greatly loved and precious to me. You will marvel and be amazed at what I'm about to do and what I'm able to do through you and the wisdom that shall come forth from your mouths. Cry out to me for wisdom. Wisdom shall be supplied in abundance for this notable season, where order comes into my house for a building work that has begun. Order is coming into your life, your families, and into all spheres. There is a work to be done of dismantling and rebuilding that requires divine supernatural wisdom, and it will be given to those who've laid down their lives for my cause and for the kingdom. Those who count not their lives as anything. If you choose to lose your life for my sake, you'll find it. No one that does not pick up their cross daily can serve my purposes in this hour. This is a time of great challenges, and you must follow me closely. There can be no air between you and me. My thoughts must be yours. My ways, your ways. My words, your words. Do as I do and say what I say. I'm separating many in this time for a great work and for great exploits. Gird up your souls for the challenges of 25. Put on the full armor of God to stand and withstand the assaults. In me, all arrows will be deflected. Don't let the burned out embers of the naysayers, the revelers, the riotous ones of the past season concern you. Their day is past, and as you stand, hold your ground and resist, and you'll find them in retreat. Tell him to stop worrying. Tell him he doesn't need to fear the fierce anger of those two burned out embers. That's from Isaiah 7. This is the day of the voice of my people, a voice that speaks and their words become established, a voice that speaks and the enemy must bow and obey. So draw close to me now and receive the sustenance of the Holy Spirit as he watches over you, as he fills you and empowers you. Follow him.
Those who are led by the Holy Spirit, these are my sons and daughters, called forth to steward these times. I say to you, run with endurance the race set before you. You will receive strength to sustain you on your way. Now go forth in my great name.

got an incredible life for you. Almighty God created you to be alive today. Not to make up the numbers, but to have a life of purpose. For I know the plans I have for you, God says. He says that to each and every one of us. In fact, he says, even before you were born, I wrote down in my book every day of your life. And are we going to surrender to all that he has in his heart for us? Or are we going to put up the walls and resist him? That's not what we're doing tonight. And here's another song to encourage us about giving him all that we are.

We come to the end of Breakthrough Nights for another week. I hope it's been helpful. We're going to go out with a song that talks about the ultimate purpose, the ultimate cost. The Bible says, greater love is no one than to lay their life down for their friend. This is a song about that, really. Good night. God bless.

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2: From the Sky News Centre at 4, police are urging calm after sporadic disorder across Northern Ireland. Vehicles were set on fire and flames even started in some homes, with unrest spreading after a stabbing in North Belfast on Monday night. Our reporter Dan Whitehead is in Belfast.
3: The PS and I have specific tactics that, you know, that are used not elsewhere in the UK, so they're well versed at dealing with this. I think one of the struggles which is the fact that the violence is spread out in pockets across the city. That, of course, stretches resources and makes it even more difficult.
2: Well, a man in his 40s has been treated for serious injuries after Monday night's attack. A Sudanese national who's 30 and who had leave to remain is due in court charged with attempted murder. A week after calling for rage over teenage student Henry Novak's murder, Nigel Farage was yesterday asked about the Belfast incident.
4: Government always appeal for calm. Let's be calm. Don't cause a fuss. Don't frighten the horses. Unless, of course, it's George Floyd somewhere in the Midwest of America, and then we're, then it's fine to be angry.
2: Elsewhere this morning, Iran's foreign minister has responded to US strikes carried out last night, saying the Americans have opted to test Iranian determination. Donald Trump's described the latest hits as very strong. The US retaliated after accusing Tehran of shooting down an American military helicopter. Military analyst Sean Bell says the two safe and uninjured pilots are pretty lucky.
5: If Iran had actually got hold of these crew, that could have been a propaganda coup for the Iranians. There's no doubt America would have wanted to do some covert operations, some deception operations. It's all a bit James Bond, really.
2: Elsewhere this morning, Boots could be taken over by an Australian firm. Sigma Healthcare says it's held early talks about buying the pharmacy chain. And in sport, England will have to go through the playoffs if they're to qualify for the Women's World Cup. They beat Ukraine 3-0 in their final group game, but Spain thrashed Iceland. Scotland, Wales and Northern Ireland will also be in the playoffs. That's the latest. I'm Barry Weir.
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There's always that thing, isn't there, about reasons to believe in God, and I just can't imagine any reasons not to believe in God. I'm an RE teacher, and I'm always talking about other faiths and Christianity as well. But for me, the evidence of God is just immense. It's much more than the compassion you receive from fellow Christians. It's much more than the good times you experience when you're part of a group of young Christians. For me, it's an essential part of my life.

0: and I'm disabled, and it's certainly something that keeps me going, not in so much as like being a crutch, but certainly as a support. For me, it's a very, you know, the birth, death and resurrection of Jesus is a very real event for me.
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0: I'm trying to free your mind, but I can only show you the door. You're the one that has to walk through it, walk through it, walk through it, walk through it.
2: I know of a place in China where a whole village came to Christ. It was a mining village. And normally the ship finished at 12 o'clock, and God said to the man whose job it was to call the ship to an end, sound the siren now. 10 o'clock in the morning, he said, I can't sound the siren. And this man, compelled by the Holy Spirit, sounded the siren. And people came up out of the pit 2 hours early. And they said, why have you done this? We're earning money and it's not the end of the ship. Why have you done it? He said, because God told me to do it. When every man came to the service, there was a tremendous earthquake. The whole village rushed to the pit head thinking they'd lost their husbands and their sons. And they found every person there safe. And they said, what happened? And the authorities said, this man's God told him to sound the hooter. The whole village came to Jesus. That's God. I cannot explain it. But I know a God who works that way.
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2: From the Sky News Centre at 5. Politicians and the police are calling for calm after violence across Northern Ireland. There's been trouble following anti-immigration demonstrations organised in response to a vicious stabbing in Belfast on Monday night. It was caught on video and shared online. A 30-year-old Sudanese man has been charged with attempted murder and making threats to kill. Houses, cars and a bus have been set on fire during the disturbances. Alison Morris is crime correspondent at the Belfast Telegraph and says the trouble changed from initially blocking the roads
3: to attacking properties, homes where people are pointing out where foreign nationals live. The man who was attacked is recovering. He has very serious life-changing, life-altering injuries. And ironically, it will be foreign nationals who will be at his bedside looking after him.
2: Smoke could be seen rising above the city last night. Former First Minister Arlene Foster has given us her reaction.
4: This is not only wrong, but it's entirely counterproductive. I mean, if these people are genuinely concerned about immigration issues, this takes the whole spotlight away from that issue and onto the violence in their own communities.
2: A police car was also burned out in Portadown last night. Elsewhere, Donald Trump has described retaliatory strikes on Iran as very strong and powerful. They were launched in response to the downing of a US helicopter. England cricket captain Ben Stokes is considering his future after breaching ECB protocols. He and Gus Atkinson could be dropped for the second test with New Zealand after a nightclub incident following the opener at Lords. There's strong opinion among fans in Durham where Stokes plays his county cricket.
5: He's England's captain, he has to set an example, and clearly he hasn't. How will he discipline other people in the future?
6: It's important to have like good role models for kids as well, and if you're not presenting yourself well, kids are going to look up to you in a bad way.
7: He's an adult, he's a dad, he's a leader of a cricket nation. He's got to learn.
2: And we're being told that phrases like over the hill and stuck in their ways can entrench ageism. Research suggests people in their late 40s and early 50s are most likely to be on the receiving end. That's the latest. I'm Barry Weir.
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0: I believed in God and became a Christian when I was about 9 or 10 years old, and a teacher was telling us about him. And I just sort of really had a desire to get to know more about God and the Christian religion. So I started going to Sunday school, and really I just went on and learnt gradually until I was in my late teens, and then I left. Eventually I returned after about 15 years and was going on okay. I was going to church and praying and had a lovely relationship with God. And then suddenly everything fell to pieces, materially. Jobs went and we were left with actually no income whatsoever. And it was at that time when I really realised how important my faith was to me, because the truth is, and was for me, that God met every single one of my needs. I knew it was God meeting my needs because I prayed for him. In fact, sometimes I prayed that, well, just about every day I would say, please God help me through this day, and he always did. More often than not, just through people, through Christian people who would call and give us food and money sometimes, and just help us in very practical ways. So I knew that those prayers had been answered.
1: Listen and believe.
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2: Think of it now, the mighty God that rules all of creation is interested in you.
3: I'd like to tell you a story about a little girl. She would wake up each morning just kind of excited to be alive and wondering what great thing would happen that day. She had a lot of love and trust. She had that real spark of childlike innocence and faith. She was 4, not quite 5. She had a brother and a sister. They were young. She had a mother whom she dearly loved, and a dad who was really struggling with alcoholism. And one day in this child's world, it just came to an abrupt change. This little girl's mother woke up blind in one of her eyes. It was a freak virus. She didn't know if it was going to attack the other eye or what was going to happen. She was looking for a miracle. She was desperate. She went into the hospital looking for healing. And the 3 children went off to the grandparents. Now, this seemed like a very good idea for the little girl. The grandfather was a respected man in his community. But there was something about him that a lot of people didn't know. And that was the fact that he was a child molester. And within that time, while her mother was in the hospital, the little girl went through unspeakable horrors. And that childlike light, that innocence, that trust, that faith, it was stomped on and it was gone.

sight back, and we were reunited as a family. But I was never the same. I was angry. I wondered why. I wondered what I had done wrong. The time I was a teenager, I was just a bubbling cauldron of emotions, getting ready to erupt. I lived like a crazy person. I didn't care

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Hey, it didn't matter. What was love? Right around my 18th birthday, my sister invited me to come to this coffee house. It's kind of a rock club. And there was this group playing on the stage. And they were playing, you know, some good music. It was my kind of music. But it was very weird because they were talking about God. And in between the songs, this man got up and he said that no matter what you've done, no matter what has been done to you, you can be like a little child again. It was like an arrow piercing my heart. I started to get all shook up and I thought, I'm gonna cry in front of these people. I gotta get out of here. I went and I hid in the ladies' bathroom. I thought, hey, I'll get a drink of water, I'll swallow the big lump in my throat, and I'll leave here. But as I walked out,

0: 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And His love is right there for you.
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0: 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From the Sky News Centre at 6, First Minister Michelle O'Neill has accused masked men of burning families out of their homes during trouble across Northern Ireland. She says it's disgusting cowardice. Violence followed anti-immigration protests, which were sparked by a vicious stabbing in North Belfast on Monday night. A 30-year-old Sudanese refugee is due in court charged with attempted murder. His Deputy First Minister, Emma Little-Pengelly.
2: Any kind of disorder only serves to wreck our own communities. It doesn't serve any purpose. But I think importantly, people must know that their legitimate concerns and issues are being listened to.
0: A week after calling for rage over teenage student Henry Novak's murder, Nigel Farage was yesterday asked about Belfast.
3: Government always appeal for calm. Let's be calm. Don't cause a fuss. Don't frighten the horses. Unless, of course, it's George Floyd somewhere in the Midwest of America. And then then it's fine to be angry.
0: The US has launched a fresh wave of strikes against Iran. Donald Trump says his forces hit back strongly after an American helicopter was shot down over the Strait of Hormuz. The two pilots are safe and uninjured. Military analyst Sean Bell says they've had a lucky escape.
4: If Iran had actually got hold of these crew, that could have been a propaganda coup for the Iranians. There's no doubt America would have wanted to do some covert operations, some deception operations. It's all a bit James Bond, really.
0: Boots could be taken over by an Australian firm. Sigma Healthcare says it's held talks about buying the pharmacy chain. A charity's warning the difference in price between the most and least healthy foods is the widest it's been in more than a decade. The Food Foundation says some families have to spend 85% of their income to afford the government's recommended diet. And temperatures in the UK could hit 30 degrees again this weekend. The Met Office says we'll see rising temperatures 2 weeks after a record-breaking heatwave. That's the latest. I'm Kat Suave.
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6: From the Sky News Centre at 7, First Minister Michelle O'Neill's condemned what she calls the outright thuggery of violence across Northern Ireland. Homes, cars and a bus were set on fire following a stabbing in North Belfast on Monday night. Helen Williamson was told to get out of her home after a fire in a neighbouring building.
7: I just heard the bangs and folk running up and down the stairs. Well, I'm a bag of nerves. Because I've been here 28 years and this is the first time I'd ever seen anything like this. It's supposed to be a protest.
6: A 30-year-old Sudanese man is due in court charged with attempted murder. Anti-immigration protests were organised last night and trouble followed. Hilary Benz, the Northern Ireland Secretary.
8: Well, this was an horrific and brutal attack. Everybody has the right to protest peacefully. That's a fundamental part of our tradition as a country. But nobody has a right to engage in disorder and violence.
6: Elsewhere, Donald Trump says the US has launched what he calls very strong attacks against Iran. The American president says they're in response to a helicopter being shot down near the Strait of Hormuz. More than 1,000 phones and other devices have been lost or stolen from the Ministry of Defence since 2024. None have been found. The cost of a healthy diet compared to eating junk food has widened to its highest level in more than a decade. The poorest families need to spend 85% of their disposable income to give the children their government's recommended diet. The Food Foundation's head of policy is Dr. Hannah Brinston.
9: In households that are food insecure, many are having to cut back on things like fruit and vegetables. So we're seeing this kind of dietary impact, we're seeing an affordability impact, and we are seeing that health impact.
6: And England's women will have to go through the playoffs if they want to reach the World Cup. The Lionesses beat Ukraine 3-0 last night, but they were beaten to automatic qualification by Spain. That's the latest. I'm Kat Swan.
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1: DJ and music producer Topher Jones, better known as Rave Jesus, presents his debut album, I Met God on the Dance Floor. 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

I love nature programs, though I struggle with the circle of life sometimes, if you catch my drift. Did you know that most whales die from drowning? That's because they live in the sea, but they are not of the sea. They must come up for air to survive. Jesus said the same of us. We are in the world, but we are not of the world. We need access to the life source that sustains us. If we don't come up for air, meaning if we don't seek God, we drown in life's pressures. We can care for our bodies and our minds, but without caring for our spirit, we will never know true peace. We breathe spiritually through prayer, worship, and the word. So today,

his second full-length project is a high-energy hip-hop release. I've been up late, thinking straight about my love. Hey, yeah, okay, I'm talking about that. Great love, good news, have you heard about it? Centered on the theme of trusting God's plan even when life feels uncertain. And featuring guest artists like Torrin Wells and Tommy Royale. You know the vibes, man, and I like it, I like it, I like it, like it, like it. It's available now. Fine by me

Two people find faith and meaning in life together. It is the most powerful force to heal and maintain a marriage. But you can be religious and still stupid, lacking understanding or communication skills and the willingness to sacrifice your own needs for long enough to restore affection. Policymakers, churches and the public in general need to see preventative measures of education and counsel before and after marriage as far more important. We spend many years reading and learning how to equip ourselves for work and money making, but we treat marriage as if it were a romantic accident which requires no preparation, thoughtfulness or effort. The results are too tragically apparent. Since you've been gone. It's time we sought every help in understanding communication and love. We need God, adequate education and real determination as never before. The expert on that is Jesus. This is John Smith. Right this way.

0: Who you praying on now, rich man? 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Who you praying on now, rich man? Who you praying on now, rich man?
1: So sorry, rich man, rich man, rich man.
0: Holy Spirit, speak through me. I couldn't leave my deal, but I signed a thing. Reach told me be free and made it right today. So thankful, Reach, man.
2: Thank you, Reach, man.
0: Young ruler met the Christ, but he walked away. Saddest story ever told, can't rewind this thing. I'm so sorry, Rich, man. Who you praying on now, Rich, man?

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4: From the Sky News Centre at 8, Northern Ireland's First Ministers accused thugs of burning families out of their homes during a night of violence. Buildings, cars and buses were set on fire and police attacked in Belfast. Our correspondent Conor Gillies says the scene resembles a war zone.
5: The charred remains of people's properties and then the cars that were set on fire. And let me tell you, last night we were standing right here and it was incredibly intense. Masked individuals, armed with their weapons.
4: There was also disorder in other parts of the country. The trouble was sparked by a stabbing in Belfast on Monday night. A Sudanese refugee is due in court later, accused of attempted murder. Anna Turley, the chair of the Labour Party, is calling for calm.
6: We know the situation that happened the night before last was absolutely horrendous, and there's no place for that on the streets of the United Kingdom. But we have to let the police and the justice system take its course now, and nobody should be stoking this up or bringing violence to the streets anywhere in the United Kingdom.
4: In other news, America has carried out a series of airstrikes on Iran after a US Apache helicopter was shot down near the Strait of Hormuz. On Monday, President Donald Trump claimed a peace deal for the region was very close. Over 1,000 phones and tech devices have been lost or stolen from the Ministry of Defence since 2024. Figures obtained by Sky News show 545 laptops and tablets are missing, as well as 744 mobiles. In sport, England will have to qualify for the Women's World Cup through the playoffs, despite a 3-0 win against Ukraine last night. Serena Wiegmann's side finished second in their group after Spain thrashed Iceland 6-1. And repeating jokes about someone being over the hill could be making ageism worse. That's the warning from the Centre for Ageing Better, which says stereotypes set in from when someone's in their late 40s. That's the latest. I'm Kat.
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7: Hi, my name's Emma.
8: My name's Rob, and welcome to another episode of Hope and the City. So it's our podcast. We're in our second series where we've been reflecting on real life issues that many of us face, and not shying away from how difficult that can be, but bringing that into the realm of hope.
7: Yeah. In the last two episodes, we've had some really amazing guests, haven't we?
8: We have.
7: First of all, we had Malcolm Duncan, who talked his journey through Good Grief. That was his book. It was kind of based on his book, Good Grief, that I'd read back along. And then we've also had Brian and Simon that came in and talked to us about their journey with PTSD.
8: Yes.
7: It was an amazing interview.
8: Yeah, two pretty hefty interviews, weren't they? And really getting into real and raw stuff. But again, hope, just shooting through the whole thing, parading the whole thing. And I was listening to Malcolm's story, listening back to it this morning before we talked, and thinking, wow, you know, that man really has been through it.
7: Yeah.
8: And he has been on a journey to lead him to a place of hope, despite losing, is it five or six family members? I can't remember.
7: I almost, because there were so many. Even he quipped about that, I think, in the interview, didn't he? He said they're like, Which death was that one? Because there were so many.
8: So many.
7: Yeah, I want to say five or seven.
8: But still on a journey.
7: Yes.
8: He's been on a journey to a place of hope, a new normal, I think, as he called it. It will never be the same.
7: Yeah.
8: And he's still journeying. And that was something that we picked up from Simon and Brian, wasn't it?
7: Yeah, absolutely. It was also that sense of and with. I think it was the and with that came through.
8: Explain
7: on both.
8: That.
7: Okay, so I think I'd always thought of things as a bit of an either or. So like we leave something behind and we move into something new. But what came through with both of their journeys actually was that you can hold whatever has happened in contention with how you're living now. So it's an and with rather than an either or. It's not about leaving that completely behind. It's about holding both. And I found that really powerful. So I was thinking obviously about Malcolm and his grief journey, and his either or was actually like, I can feel really sad and I can really miss that person, but I can still live and have good times today. And I can do that in contention with each other. And the same with Simon. I mean, Simon talked about some horrific experiences that he'd had.
8: War zone, bodily remains, various things, which absolutely. He can't unsee.
7: No. But how do you then... So his PTSD was talking about the things that triggered him to have a response. But in terms of the memories, he's always going to have those memories. Like you say, you can't erase them. But there's a contention that can be had. There's a balance to be had where he can live with that and live now as well, still holding those things.
8: And that's what's new.
7: Yes, yeah, yeah. So I found that really amazing, actually. That really stood out to me, that and with. I found that so powerful. You know, that so much happens to people during their lives, and it shouldn't be dismissed. We can learn to live with it in a contention.
8: I mean, we didn't plan to talk about it, but beforehand you were sharing, you might not want to talk about it, but it's it would have been James's birthday this week. You were saying, you know, it's been a few years.
7: Yeah.
8: Does that feel different, his being birthday, getting the family together? You said some things feel getting together as a four.
7: Yes.
8: Do you get used to that?
7: Yeah. So we went out for a meal on Friday, the four of us, because I'm actually, unfortunately, I'm away this week while it's James's birthday. But we went out and did a family meal on Friday. And we've always, right from the beginning, we always said we would celebrate his birthday. The first year was really hard. It was hollow, I think is the only way I could describe it. We went for this meal on his birthday. It was a Sunday afternoon and we went to a place in the Royal William Yard. And we were just like, well, it felt like we were eating cardboard and there was just... tears and it was really hard. But last year we went out and it was his birthday on the Monday, I think, and at the beginning of the week, and we went out and we actually felt like we celebrated that we had him. And it certainly felt a lot more again like that this time when we did it. Like, it's, you know, like, praise God, we had James for 21 years. You know, thank you that we had him for 21 years. So while it does feel really emotional and I feel quite teary about it, should be that time when he's here and we're celebrating, there is a contention to be had of like, yes, we really miss him, but yes, we're living and we're going to enjoy life. We want to continue to enjoy life. And there's a contention to be had. And I was saying, we went out for a meal for the first time in January. So that's 2.5 years after James died. And after being a family of five, going out as a family of four, it felt like there was a big hollow hole in the middle. And we were like all holding hands around this big void, trying to like say that we were having a good time. We were doing nice things, but it just didn't feel natural. But actually from January and then the time since, and for this meal that we had on Friday, all of a sudden it feels like, yes, it feels like we are a unit. It feels like we found a new way. So of course we miss James in that, but we continue to be a family and have nice times as well, so without feeling guilty.

0: you're not dishonoring the person mm-hmm. that you lose by moving on. You're not moving mm-hmm. on from them, but you are moving on with all the things that have happened. And, or put another way, you're not honouring them by wallowing for the rest of your mm. life, because you have mm-hmm. the life to live. And that is something, you listen, Simon mentioned that, didn't he?
1: Yeah.
0: You know, I've got little kiddies. You know, life doesn't stop because of everything that's happened to me.
1: Mm.
0: And I think that's really important. And I think that's happening wider in society, that people are being brought to that point of realisation. It's been very difficult for us, mm. I think, in this country, across the world, with COVID, then all the fallout from COVID afterwards, mm-hmm. how difficult that's been.
1: Yeah.
0: Employment figures are down in Plymouth, aren't they?
1: Yes.
0: And I think, and there's a mental health crisis, and young people don't have, there's not much money around young people. So it feels like we've got to a bit of a crossroads or fork in the road for many people
1: mm.
0: where they can just stop, and we can lament and we can grieve and think and just say and wallow, actually, mm-hmm. probably quite unhealthily
1: mm.
0: and say, you know, isn't life rubbish and everything.
1: Mm.
0: But I think for some of us, we need to say, mm. yes.
1: Yeah.
0: Yes, it has been rubbish. And in some ways, we're moving on with some of that rubbish, but we are moving on.
1: Yeah. But equally, I mean, Malcolm
0: said... Rebuilding.
1: Says, yeah, rebuilding. I mean, equally, Malcolm said, there are times as well of lament. There are times to wallow.
0: Yes.
1: So he talked about like anniversaries and things yes. like that, didn't he? And he yep. said that is a time to wallow, and
0: yeah.
1: and that's okay, because we yes. have to revisit those places.
0: But the overall theme
1: yes.
0: is rebuilding.
1: Yeah.
0: Rebuilding and
1: yeah.
0: moving on with, like you've said, all the things that have happened.
1: Mm-hmm.
0: It reminds me of a song by, perhaps I'm jumping ahead too fast now, but I remember there was Bastille were a band. They are a band.
1: Yeah.
0: But they did a great song called Pompeii.
1: Oh, I love it.
0: Do you like that song?
1: Yeah, I love
0: that song.
1: I
0: remember once singing it out of my window and recording myself, because I had a bit of a, I picked up a bit of a message
1: right.
0: in it. It's actually quite explicit. If you listen yeah. to the words, go yeah. back and listen to
1: yeah, yeah.
0: Pompeii by Bastille. But I think I'd been singing too long before I got to the chorus, that most people listening to it had turned off my video, my recording, before I actually got to the point that I was trying
1: yeah.
0: to get to. But there's a bridge or a middle eight in it where it says, where do we begin our rubble or our sin?
1: Mm.
0: Where do we begin our rubble or our sin? And it's a really interesting point, because we want to rebuild our lives. Well, I hope there are people yeah. out there listening who don't just want to wallow, but they yeah. do want to rebuild.
1: Yeah. Yeah.
0: Where do you begin?
1: Yeah.
0: Do you begin with all of this rubble? And it is easy to jump back into getting things right. I remember rebuilding my life in many respects after mm-hmm. my time with addiction. But some of those early decisions I made were getting me into just as much trouble, because
1: yeah.
0: they were impulsive, because
1: yeah.
0: they were coming from a place of trying to outweigh all the bad things I'd done with a load of good things. I'm not saying those motives are,
1: mm-hmm.
0: are always wrong. But actually the first thing, and perhaps sin, it's the right word, but it's, people might have it, the connotation wrong in their mind. I guess what that little bit is saying is, where do we begin? Let's bring it all to God.
1: Yes.
0: Because sin is separation from God, isn't it?
1: Yeah.
0: And
1: yeah.
0: It's essence.
1: It's anything.
0: It's self-sufficiency. I've got this. It's all down
1: it's
0: to
1: heart,
0: me.
1: It's a heart, heart attitude,
0: issue.
1: Isn't
0: I'm turned
1: it?
0: Away yeah. from God.
1: I can do it by myself.
0: Before we get onto the rubble,
1: mm-hmm.
0: let's go back to God.
1: Mm-hmm. Mm-hmm.
0: And bring him all the rubble and yeah. say, where do you want me to begin?
1: Yeah.
0: Where are you going to point me to? Because you can't sort everything out
1: no.
0: overnight. You can't sort out years of grief. You can't sort out all the wreckage of, for me, 14 years of active addiction.
1: PTSD for Simon and Brian.
0: You can't, exactly. And you, interestingly, were led with some of your friends recently mm-hmm. to a bit in the Bible
1: mm-hmm.
0: where they're in a rebuilding project, aren't they?
1: Yeah.
0: And it's actually the context of it, for people who don't know the Bible story too well, but there was a big grand temple in the Old Testament, which was their meeting point with God,
1: yeah,
0: where they would
1: yeah.
0: go to meet with God before they then went back and getting on with their lives. But that had all been wiped
1: yeah.
0: out, the
1: yeah.
0: temple had been destroyed. And God calls back a few of them and says, we're going to rebuild it. We're going to rebuild that. So people who are more familiar with the Bible, or people who just want to look it up online, it's Nehemiah, which isn't yeah. a name that you hear every day. And there's a great chapter 4 in it. I don't know if we want to read a couple of verses from
1: yeah,
0: it,
1: yeah.
0: but then maybe
1: yeah.
0: you can reflect on some of the stuff
1: yeah.
0: that you and your friends are going on to. What does a rebuilding project look like, where you can't deal with it all at the same time,
1: mm-hmm.
0: etc., excuse me, and you can't deal with it all on your own.
1: Yeah, absolutely. So I went to, the story behind it is I was at a ladies' retreat just recently and somebody spoke about the half wall. So the wall here was rubble, but it was a half wall and there's gaps in the wall. And actually there's a wall that can be completed. So God's commissioning us to finish our wall, which is to live our lives.
0: Yes.
1: Yeah, to live our lives to the best of his plan for us. You know, he's got this amazing plan for us. And do we want to be part of that really? Or do we just want to sit with a half finish? So it was a, it was an amazing talk that we had on it. And one of the things that stood, or a couple of things that stood out, was that the gaps in the walls, people stood together in the gaps in the walls.
0: Yes.
1: And that was really powerful, actually, that we're not designed to do this alone. We don't have to build out of our rubble alone. And even when people felt under attack, and I think this was the big bit, when people felt under attack, then actually they blew...
0: They blew a trumpet to bring everyone back together.
1: Yeah, to support them, to defend
0: in one place.
1: Them. Yeah.
0: Where you hear the trumpet, it says here, I'm just reading it, and where you hear the trumpet, let's all gather there.
1: Yeah.
0: Because our God will fight for us.
1: Yes.
0: So everyone's sent out, and this is this rebuilding project. Mm-hmm. In one sense, we all have our own lives, our own families, our own bits of the wall in this human project to get society going and our jobs and everything. And we all have a unique purpose in that. I mean, that itself is a wonderful thing to think about.
1: Yeah.
0: So, well, if I don't do my bit, then how does that affect the collective? So actually,
1: all of us
0: are called to crack on because we matter. We've got dignity as human beings.
1: And if there's a gap in the wall, then the city's not protected.
0: No, one gap. Can all do our work, but if a couple of people can't be bothered, there's a gap in the wall. So actually, we have a collective responsibility, don't we, to do the bit that we've been asked to do.
1: Yeah, yeah.
0: But not on our own, as it said here. They were sent back to the wall. Some to the work and some on their backs with a weapon. So just as many people were doing the work as people were offering them support.
1: Yeah.
0: I haven't put that a particularly clear way, but there were just as many people dedicated to supporting the work as there was doing it.
1: Yes. Yes.
0: Wow. So if whatever we're engaged in, whether it be we're rebuilding our family, rebuilding our work, we need people who've got our backs in that.
1: Mm-hmm. Mm-hmm.
0: And actually, what the principle here is that that support needs to be just as present as the work we're doing.
1: Yeah. I mean, it's that old phrase, isn't it? No man's an island.
0: Yeah. Who's got your back?
1: Yeah.
0: I think we're probably where those are little expressions. Probably a lot of our expressions today come from scripture,
1: Proverbs
0: don't they? Who's got your back?
1: Yeah.
0: And that's key. But it's somebody that you're doing the work, so you're focused on what you're doing. Yeah. You're just trusting that they do have your back because you don't know what's behind you. So we need people looking for our blind spots, asking if we're okay, praying for us and checking in with us.
1: Encouraging us.
0: And being proactive.
1: Yeah.

0: making sense in a world of noise. This is Cross Rhythms. You just found a new
1: place to go. Fear is the latest release from NF and is a deeply vulnerable project that sees him shift towards a more acoustic pop rap sound. Is this what you want now? On the verge, on the edge. Is this what you want now? It's a gritty six-track collection marked by

0: featuring guest appearances from MGK and James Arthur. 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I'm sorry.
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2: I met up with a guy after church yesterday. He'd shared something with me a year ago, a real pressure on his family through a behavioural pattern that he'd got stuck in.
3: Yeah.
2: And bear in mind, it'd been a year since we talked about it. I went up to him afterwards and I said, mate, do you remember you shared something with me a year ago? How's that been going? And he sort of paused and he looked at me and I could see it's a bit teary-eyed. So obviously things hadn't totally sorted themselves out. And he went, thanks for asking, mate.
3: Wow.
2: So actually that support, that he'd reached out for support in the first place, perhaps God had prompted me to take that seriously and check back in with him.
3: Yes.
2: And I'm not sure how many other people he'd been speaking about it to over that last year. Yeah. So if we have been asked to be support at some point in the past, it might be a time just to check in. Yes. I think you've got to do that in the right way. You're not checking up.
3: No.
2: You're checking in.
3: Checking in. And that can come across in a practical sense of showing interest, can't it? Like you've just said, you've shown interest in that guy. Not did you, but how's it?
2: Yeah.
3: How's it?
2: Checking in, not checking up.
3: Yeah, absolutely. Absolutely. One of the other things as well, thinking about Nehemiah 4, is I'm an overthinker. So I think about things. I am a real overthinker. Yeah. And I sometimes,
2: welcome to the club.
3: And I struggle with the battle of the mind, you know, like thoughts and things. And so, you know, if I'm in a particularly strong place and I'm doing okay, you know, I can deflect them pretty quickly. But if I'm feeling quite vulnerable or emotional or there's something going on or there's a gap in my wall, those thoughts come in and they can land and they begin to manifest. I suppose like intrusive thoughts, you might call
2: it. The wall's been breached.
3: And like we let them land and then I can get in a bit of a, do you call it, where you predict that it's going to be...
2: Yeah, catastrophizing.
3: That's the word.
2: Yes.
3: That's the word, yeah.
2: It's a kind of overwhelm.
3: And I start to consider that, it might turn out like this or it might turn out like that. Or I'm starting to think that those are the journeys.
2: It's almost as if we're not all of our thoughts of our own.
3: Yes.
2: That we have an enemy.
3: Yes, absolutely.
2: We'll come back to that.
3: Yeah, absolutely. But there was something in Nehemiah 4 that I found really interesting. And I was thinking about the bit where it says, we prayed to our God and posted a guard day and night to meet this threat. And I thought, actually, you know, we need to pray against like intrusive thoughts. So there's words in this that actually are beneficial to this. So then in verse 13, it says, therefore, I stationed some of the people behind the lowest points of the wall at the exposed places, posting them by families with their swords, spears and bows. And actually, that's where, you know, it's Ephesians, isn't it? We talk about the armour of God.
2: So later on in the Bible, quite a lot that happens literally in the wars in the Old Testament get used as an analogy, a metaphor for what we do.
3: Yeah.
2: And actually, scripture is called the sword of the spirit, isn't it?
3: Yes.
2: The truth is actually, what a powerful weapon.
3: Yeah.
2: When all those things are in your mind, you can just go, well, if the truth says this, boom, it shines a light on it all.
3: Yeah.
2: And some of those mind enemies scatter.
3: That's it, absolutely. And just to build up that resistance to those, when we're saying about guard yourself, we're saying, well, let's build up a resistance to
2: guard
3: those
2: your heart
3: negative
2: and mind.
3: Thoughts. Yeah, absolutely.
2: And day and night. Amazing how much the language in Nehemiah chapter 4 is about day and night.
3: Yeah, totally.
2: I think about Psalm 4, it says, you know, you help me lie down at night.
3: Yeah.
2: You know, in peace.
3: Yes.
2: I dwell with you in safety. And I think that's where we can come under attack quite a lot, actually, is at night, isn't it? Because you can't do anything about it, because you can't get up and do anything about it. So it's simply the mental battle.
3: Mm.
2: Are we able to park it, give it to God?
3: Yeah.
2: And it was very simple, wasn't it? We pray to our God, you know, to meet this threat, whether we were awake or whether we were asleep.
3: Yeah. And interestingly, sorry, I'm going off on one now, but down at the second part of verse 14, it says, don't be afraid of them. Remember, the Lord is great and awesome and will fight for your families, your sons, your daughters, your wives and your homes. And, you know, that's like stand your ground. Stand your ground. Like God's given you, stand your ground.
2: read that verse again.
3: Okay, so
2: because I think for people listening, that's a little declaration that they might be able to say about their own families and what they're facing, because this is truth. Do you want to share that
3: absolutely.
2: Again?
3: Absolutely. So it's the second part of verse 14. So it's Nehemiah 4, verse 14, second part. Don't be afraid of them. That's the threats. Remember the Lord, who is great and awesome, and fights for your families and your sons and your daughters, your wives, husbands, and your homes.
2: Come on.
3: I just think that's, stand your ground.

0: The context of rebuilding, the rebuilding project in the Bible, and I think in our lives, the context is here is that they have opposition from the outset. So I've spent a lot of time, you know, in my life and with other people who are in a rebuilding phase. And then something bad happens quite early doors, or there's some naysayers, or someone comes from their past and sort of reminds them of who you really are. Who do you think you are, trying to move on? Really discouraging.
1: Yeah.
0: Let's just say from the beginning, if you are in a rebuilding project, expect opposition.
1: Yeah.
0: And in fact, take that opposition as an indicator that you are on a worthwhile journey, that this rebuilding project actually has significance.
1: Yes.
0: Because that's the context we're given, is that as soon as something worthwhile is being built, is in progress, is in process, it will not be long before the opposition comes. Yeah. So you have a choice about how you receive that opposition.
1: Yeah.
0: Our encouragement would be confirmation you're on the right track. That doesn't mean we don't listen to criticism, which can be discouraging.
1: Yeah.
0: We're not suggesting people go, nope, I'm my own man, I'm a, you know, we're not saying that.
1: No.
0: Listen, because actually there might be something valid about what they're saying. But if it is simply opposition, discouragement, don't let it stop you. See it as confirmation that this is a God-given pattern. He's reminding us whenever you rebuild, if it's worthwhile, it'll be worth a battle and probably will require one.
1: Absolutely. So then also, I mean, it's on the second part, isn't it, of chapter 4 here in Nehemiah, and it talks about working together to protect and rebuild the kingdom and calling for one another. And I guess in that, that's that sense of drawing on people that are going to encourage you as you rebuild, who, like we said earlier, have got your back. I mean, it reminds me as well, we were talking, we did the showcase, didn't we? The Cross Rhythms showcase.
0: We did like a live podcast version, didn't we?
1: Yeah, we did, along with other guests and things as well. And it was really good. But just, you'd had on your heart at that point, and just for people that haven't perhaps seen or heard the showcase, explain about the trees.
0: I'll give the analogy and then you can share how you also interpreted it in terms of a corporate nature. When we use the word corporate, we just mean
1: altogether.
0: A body of people all together. So yeah, so we're moving on. We're talking about opposition, aren't we? We're rebuilding opposition. And we were just coming out from, I say, the winter months. We're sat here now, I'm in a t-shirt, end of March. You've just made the comment I'm slightly too warm. But typically in Plymouth, we have storms from, actually this has been a dry winter, but that's a pretty separate question, but issue. But typically it rains and we get about 10 to 20 storms come through from October to March. It feels like a long winter, doesn't it? It's five, 6 month winter. And the typical pattern, the marks of it, is we get a lot of, we're southwest.
1: Wet and windy.
0: 60, 70 mile an hour winds often come through.
1: Grey and it's like,
0: We haven't had that many, but this winter we had two big storms and they hit on the southwest coast before anywhere else. And there was a lot of trees down. And I thought, reflecting on the Bible, being rooted and established in love, roots, it's a great little bit of the Bible, that, Ephesians chapter 3, which we can read that, being rooted and established in love, which is about just remembering God's love and being in loving relationships with others, not romantic, but loving.
1: Loving, caring.
0: Loving, caring, supportive relationships. That actually, when the wind blows on a tree, and this is what people who know much about trees will tell you, is that if, let's say, the wind's coming across from the left, the tree will send out its roots on that side of the tree a little bit further every time the wind gusts.
1: Wow.
0: So it's stretching out its root the same direction that the wind's coming from to counterbalance it, to make it stronger. And as it stretches them out, it strengthens and it strengthens them as well. So it reaches them out and it strengthens them. So actually, in the process of the tree being buffeted by the winds, it's actually becoming stronger for future storms.
1: Yeah.
0: Which is an incredible thought, that that's how nature works.
1: Yeah.
0: That the very process that could topple the tree is the thing that makes it stronger. But then I thought, But there are lots of trees blown over. So obviously that's not a universal, not universally given
1: yeah.
0: that every tree is getting stronger. Some are yeah. getting weakened by the, yes. the storm. But again, in the natural life, it depends on what it's reaching down into. Mm-hmm. If it's good soil or if it's just very rocky underneath, it yeah. simply can't
1: no.
0: stretch its roots any further.
1: No.
0: And it's going to be shallow rooted and it's going to blow over. Because Honock Knoll Green up the road from us in Plymouth, there is an enormous tree that blew down. An enormous tree. And actually, if we use that as an analogy for society of what's happened over the last 6 months, we do see some big trees coming down,
1: mm.
0: you know, big clothing brands
1: yeah.
0: coming down, big celebrities or people we thought were held them in high regard. They're being blown over. They're being exposed yeah. for what yeah. they really were. Yeah. But actually, if when the wind blows, we just go deeper into our dependence on God,
1: mm-hmm.
0: realizing, taking it as an indicator, wow, this is almost too much. Therefore, it can't all rest on me.
1: Mm.
0: I need to pray more. I need to get into this more. I need to get into this community stuff yeah. more as well as scripture yeah. just on my own.
1: Yeah.
0: Then actually we can be the trees that are getting stronger
1: mm.
0: rather than we're being weakened mm. by the storm. So that's a decision.
1: Yeah.
0: One more thing. Those root systems are getting bigger to strengthen it. But what are the root systems also used for? Drawing up the nutrients it needs for the tree to flourish. So the picture that we had that we finished on, although yeah. that you've developed it further, we'll come yeah. on to that in a minute, is that in the process of becoming stronger, that it's the very same process that is enabling that tree to have a bigger root system, to draw up more nutrients, that when the right season comes, it will bear more fruit.
1: Mm.
0: And what we mean by fruit, when we're talking about a tree, the analogy is, for us, it's fruits of character. It's going to make yeah. us more joyful, even more peaceful, even more loving in the future, but also more effective. The Bible yeah. also talks about our fruit being effective. Mm-hmm. We'll be more effective in our families, more effective in our workplaces, more
1: yeah.
0: productive
1: yeah.
0: in many places. Yeah.

0: I was just going to come back to your nutrients, actually, as you were saying about those roots that were going further down. I was just thinking they're nutrients that would be reached and soil that would be reached that wouldn't have been reached without the storm.
1: Without the roots having to stretch further.
0: So there's more that we receive in the reaching down that we wouldn't. I mean, nobody wants the storms, do they?
1: Nobody wants a storm in their life. For good.
0: But we actually reach places, or those roots reach places that they would never have needed to reach.
1: Yes.
0: So there's that like deeper encounter. And if we're talking about an encounter with God, we're saying we press in more deeply. We learn things about him in those difficult circumstances that we wouldn't have learnt.
1: We couldn't have learned.
0: No.
1: If everything was plain sailing.
0: Yeah.
1: And again, it comes back to this theme of opposition and trials and sufferings. Mm-hmm. Mm-hmm. We've not shied away from that Mm-mm. in any of our episodes.
0: Mm-hmm. No.
1: They are the making or the breaking. But it's okay to feel broken as long as what we're doing is we take that to the God who can restore and rebuild.
0: Yeah.
1: Absolutely. So really, this isn't about becoming stronger just in myself as an individual. It's becoming stronger in the things that he provides for our good.
0: Well, it's almost relying on him so much more.
1: And all the gifts he gives.
0: Yeah.
1: Some of it is the truth he's written down.
0: Yeah.
1: But it's fellowship as well.
0: Yeah.
1: He gives us one another. Yeah.
0: Which leads on to the other point I had about the trees, actually. You know, the sequoia. Is it the sequoia redwoods?
1: You know more about trees than I do already.
0: But those great big redwoods in California that are like really tall. Yeah, they're really tall.
1: Yeah.
0: You know, you can have roads built through them all
1: amazing.
0: Sorts of things. So they're enormous, aren't they? But they don't have roots that go down very deeply. Their roots aren't, I mean, they probably are a few metres down.
1: But in proportion to hundreds of feet of tree above it.
0: But their roots go out sideways.
1: Okay.
0: And where they're all stood together, all these redwoods.
1: They are close. It's very dark in these forests.
0: Yeah. So, you know, and you think normally with trees, they can't be that close together because the root system prevents them from being.
1: They compete
0: but actually, these don't compete with one another. They actually intertwine so much so that they become grafted into one another, these roots.
1: So the roots are locking on.
0: Yeah. So they're like almost like fingers reaching out and holding hands, if you like. No tree falls down because they're all holding each other up.
1: That's incredible.
0: It's like
1: nature's
0: so
1: amazing.
0: Profound. Yeah, so profound. I mean, God teaches us so much through nature, doesn't he?
1: Correct.
0: But so they're holding each other up. So while they are receiving nutrients from these roots that do go down a bit to, you know, to feed them, actually their support network is out to the sides. They're leaning on those around them, and those around them are leaning on them. And it just, it was the most profound.
1: Not competing, but contending together.
0: Yeah, I like that. Contending, not competing.
1: Yeah,
0: I think that's
1: contending
0: brilliant.
1: Contending together.
0: Yeah.
1: Yeah, I love that.
0: I think that's absolutely great.
1: Oh, praise God.
0: Yeah.
1: So let's reflect on nature, isn't it? We've done that quite a lot, whether it be the sea, all those things, and Jesus was the master.
0: Yeah. And springtime, kind of, because we're in spring now, because it's March.
1: New
0: springtime,
1: life, things coming out, rebuilding,
0: that,
1: fresh starts.
0: Yeah.
1: And perhaps we need to call this episode that. It's about not fresh starts in the sense of nothing's happened before.
0: Mm-hmm.
1: We don't, but we do get fresh starts.
0: New beginnings.
1: We get new beginnings. The seasons remind us of that actually all the things that look barren in winter, there was work being done.
0: Yes.
1: In those cold, gloomy months that will begin to show their benefit in spring.
0: They'll bud and there'll be fruit.
1: Yeah.
0: But this is the first evidence of growth, isn't it? That's the thing in spring, because we don't see it. The growth is there during the winter, but we can't see it because it's below the ground.
1: So if you've got through winter in Plymouth, both metaphorically
0: and
1: in reality, it's been a success.
0: Yeah.
1: We are here today to receive God's grace one day at a time.
0: Yes.
1: And if it's not broken us, it will make us stronger.
0: Mm-hmm.
1: And we're not just doing that as a war cry of we are super people. We are wonderful people made in God's image, but we are made to depend on him and all the gifts he's given us through prayer, really praying, through getting to know the truth, because there's a lot of lies that can get in there and breach the wall, and through the community that he's given us.
0: I mean, Malcolm touched a little bit on that as well, to go circling back to Malcolm, but he talked about that. He said, you know, it's not like there's 40 years, try and do your best in it for the next 40 years, just get through it. He said, it's 15 minutes at a time, and it's 15 minutes. God, give me the grace for the next 15 minutes and the next 15 minutes and the next 15 minutes.

0: 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Taking a voyage of discovery. This is Cross Rhythms Plymouth.
1: What I thought was wonderful at the end of the episode with Simon was, I particularly felt, and I think all of us did, that God wanted us to pray. Mm-hmm. And I think we should do that today as well. And just because we're talking about this, but this is a reality that we're practicing together. And it'd be good to model that for people, is how do you pray for one another? Which might just be very odd to some people. Even people from a Christian tradition might say, well, we don't, I have my time of prayer. And definitely there is time for private prayer. And God hears all of our prayers, whether they're

0: in our head or out of our mouth.
1: Mm.
0: But communal prayer is actually something that I think brings people close together. If you think about those roots intertwining that you talked about, there's something very personal about praying for one another. I think we need to also say that when we pray for one another, you don't actually need to know everything that's going on in somebody else's
1: Mm-mm.
0: life. You need to know enough, and good fellowship requires that we yeah. know enough. But there'll be things that even if we were totally honest with each other, we wouldn't be aware of.
1: No.
0: What we're doing is we're inviting God into this friendship that we have and trusting that as we go forward together, that there's something that Emma needs to see, but I get to see it. I'll point it out. There's something that I need to see, but I don't see it, and we'll point it out. A bit like these ladies that you've got together in your little group.
1: Yes, So there's three of us that meet, and we pray and we look at scripture and things together, and we happen to be on this ladies' retreat at the same time. So we were like 52 days it took for Nehemiah to rebuild the wall. So what will God have done in 52 days? So we're messaging and praying and meeting together, and we're going to meet together at the end and say, God, this is, you know, give praise for God to God. But in the meantime, we're sharing the things that God's speaking to us. And do you know, interestingly, he seems to be speaking to us about similar things. So I will put something on there. Like, I was chatting to one of the ladies yesterday and I said, I feel like God's reminding me that I need to be still and remember that he's God. And she was like, oh my goodness, me too. That's exactly the same. Absolutely. So a lot of things are the same. So we're going on this journey. We're going on this journey, and or one of them will share a scripture or an experience they've had, and it teaches into wherever I am on my journey. And it just, the three together, I think there is something really powerful in that fellowship. It's that accountability for a start. So on the days when you're having those struggles with your mind.
0: And you don't really want to pray about it.
1: Absolutely. This is your people. You blow your horn and, you know, and everyone comes running
0: or someone else posts on your little WhatsApp group. I was praying this morning. You go, And sometimes we're just praying for one another because somebody's got the faith and somebody doesn't during those seasons.
1: Absolutely. We're not designed to do it independently. God, Father, Son and Holy Spirit, perfect example of community.
0: God's
1: and
0: in relationship.
1: So, and us too. And that's how it's meant to, that's how we're meant to be. We're individuals, fearfully and wonderfully made.
0: But interdependent.
1: But we're interdependent, interdependent. We're called to be together. So
0: if I pray for you, because you've shared a little bit today, so I think even the little bit you've shared, I think I have enough to pray to our Father about for you. And then perhaps you could pray for people listening as they go out to their little bits of the wall for the week to come.
1: That's lovely. That'd be great.
0: Yeah, Father God, thank you for Emma and that we can talk honestly, particularly about mental battles and those times where she feels that the wall has been breached and unhelpful thoughts come in and catastrophizing. I just want to pray for Emma and remind her that she is loved and that you're working for her good, for blessing and not for curse.
1: Mm.
0: I pray that blessing over Emma and her family in their rebuilding.
1: Mm.
0: Bless them and comfort them, particularly this week, as they give thanks for James and move forward together and with everything that's happened.
1: Mm.
0: And whether it be daytime or nighttime, give peace.
1: Mm.
0: I thank you for your guidance and that you've guided us, Father, to talk about the things we've talked about today. So I hand my prayers over to Emma.
1: Lord God, I just thank you for this opportunity that we have to speak to people, to share with people the things that are on our hearts, Father. And we just hope that it's helpful, Lord. We hope that it's helpful and encouraging, Lord God, and that people are inspired or are fed, or in some way it just offers them some sense of hope, Father God, from what we're saying. And Lord, I just pray for those that are listening or watching, Lord, that you would be with them, that you would help them as they rebuild the rubble of their lives, that you would give them hope for a future, Father God, and not for the next 40 years, but just for the next few minutes and the next 15 minutes and then the next hour, that you would give them the grace and the strength to get through that.
0: Mm.
1: Lord, I pray that you would help them as they rebuild the gaps in their walls, Father, that you would protect them, that you would protect their minds, Father, that you would place people around them that can support them as they rebuild the walls, Father God, that they can stand firm knowing that, Lord, you are their strength, that you are the one that can come and help them through this situation, that you have a wall for them to build. And Lord, it is going to be glorious. And Lord, I just pray that you would be with them now through Jesus' mighty name.
0: Yeah, thank you, Jesus.
1: Amen.
0: Amen.
1: Thanks for joining us for this episode of Hope in the City. We hope that you have enjoyed it. If you have, please like and also share, because it might be that somebody else needs to hear this, or and it would be helpful to them too. If you would like to interact with us, please contact us via the socials. If there's any subjects, any questions, any issues that you'd like us to discuss, then please do get in touch.
0: And we have an email address, hope@crplymouth.co.uk. This is our second season, and again, there might be some themes that you would love us to cover, and you might have some questions. We love doing our Q&R sessions as well, so yeah. Please do get in touch, and bless

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2: From the Sky News Centre at 9, some families have been forced to flee their homes after a night of violence in Belfast. Gangs of masked men set fire to houses, cars and buses. Unrest flared after anti-immigration protests prompted by a stabbing in North Belfast on Monday. Police have charged a Sudanese man with attempted murder. Yaroslava Navrotska was forced to flee her home because of a fire next door.
3: I mean, I'm originally from Ukraine, so like, obviously, like, anything is safer at the moment, you know? I think, like, such, you know, arson could, like, happen everywhere, you know? Like, nobody's really safe from it, like, so it could happen anywhere, you know?
2: US Central Command says self-defense strikes have been carried out in Iran in response to the downing of an Apache helicopter near the Strait of Hormuz. The two pilots are safe and uninjured. Military analyst Sean Bell says they've had a lucky escape.
4: If Iran had actually got hold of these crew, that could have been a propaganda coup for the Iranians. There's no doubt America would have wanted to do some covert operations, some deception operations. It's all a bit James Bond, really.
2: The cost of replacing phones, laptops and tablets which have been lost or stolen from the Ministry of Defence could reach more than £1.6 million. More than 1,000 devices have gone missing since 2024. A charity is warning the difference in price between the most and least healthy foods is the widest it's been in more than a decade. The Food Foundation says some families have to spend 85% of their income to afford the government's recommended diet. England, Scotland, Wales and Northern Ireland will all have to go through the playoffs to reach next year's Women's World Cup. The Lionesses got past Ukraine 3-0 last night, but they were beaten to automatic qualification by Spain. And Taylor Swift has surprised fans with a performance at the Toy Story 5 premiere in LA. She joined Randy Newman on stage to sing You've Got a Friend in Me. That's the latest. I'm Kat Suave.
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1: Everybody loves a good story. Great storytellers start with stasis, the once upon a time. Then they throw in a trigger, an event that turns the normal world upside down. Challenged by this, their characters embark on some great new quest. God is the greatest storyteller of all. His great stories are written on the pages of human lives. Sometimes trigger events do shake our world, but they also set us on a quest for an even greater adventure. This is Mal Fletcher.

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0: 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I'll be chatting with seemingly ordinary people about their amazing life experiences and encounters with God.
1: When I feel anxious and overwhelmed, I will open up my hands and I say, Jesus, would you do it by your strength? 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
2: DJ and music producer Topher Jones, better known as Rave Jesus, presents his debut album, I Met God on the Dance Floor. 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
2: Though people often try to deny it, overlook it or bypass it, the fact is that there is a religious hunger inside of most of us. Eric Bogle sings, "There's got to be a reason or a meaning for it all." Billy Joel in River of Dreams says, "And I've been searching for something taken out of my soul, something I would never lose, something somebody stole." When you next find yourself wondering, searching or contemplating, may I suggest you consider Jesus as a guide to that inner dissatisfaction. Don't spend the rest of your life ignoring God and going around in circles. Your inner thirst is a sign of great need and great truth.
3: But now I'm tired and I don't want to walk anymore.
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2: 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This is John Smith.

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3: Do you know him? I don't mean about him. Not a word you've read in a book or a line you heard in a sermon. Have you experienced him? The relentless tenderness. The love that is never based on our performance. The love that knows no shadow of alteration or change. Have you allowed yourself to be loved in your brokenness? Right now, not after you get your act together, but now wounded, frightened, tilting toward despair. Come now, depressed, covered with shame, guilt, anxiety, fear. And Jesus, I'll meet you right where you live and love you as you are. Not as you should be.
0: When you think about that, it's incredible, isn't it?
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2: From the Sky News Centre at 10, a major clean-up operation is underway in Belfast after masked gangs of men set fire to homes and cars overnight. Crowds blocked roads around the city and a glider bus was hijacked and torched. Helen Williamson was told to get out of her home after a fire in a neighbouring building.
3: I just heard the bangs and folk running up and down the stairs. Well, I'm a bag of nerves. Because I've been here 28 years and this is the first time I'd ever seen anything like this. It's supposed to be a protest.
2: The violence spread hours after a police charged a 30-year-old Sudanese man with attempted murder over a stabbing in the north of the city on Monday. He's due to appear in court later. Iran and the US have exchanged strikes after a helicopter was shot down near the Strait of Hormuz. It's unclear how the latest tit-for-tat attacks will threaten the fragile ceasefire there. £1.6 million worth of phones and laptops belonging to the Ministry of Defence have been stolen or lost in 2 years. Figures show more than 1,000 devices have gone missing since 2024. Multiple attackers have killed 12 people in a mass shooting in Johannesburg. South African police believe more than 10 suspects were dropped off in a minibus in an informal settlement last night and opened fire. Millions of households are said to be missing out on help with their utility bills because they don't know it exists. The National Audit Office has found fewer than 40% of eligible broadband and water customers know about options like social tariffs. And campaigners are calling for an end to the use of what they say are everyday ageist phrases. A charity says people in their late 40s and early 50s have been called over the hill and stuck in their ways. That's the latest. I'm Kat Suave.
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0: Fear is the latest release from NF and is a deeply vulnerable project that sees him shift towards a more acoustic pop rap sound.
1: Is this what you want now? On the perch, on the edge. Is this what you want now?
0: It's a gritty six-track collection marked by

0: 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Fear by NF. I'm sorry.
1: Music and life. This is Crossroads.

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His second full-length project is a high-energy hip-hop release. I've been up late thinking straight about my love. Have you heard about it? Centered on the theme of trusting God's plan even when life feels uncertain. And featuring guest artists like Torrin Wells and Tommy Royale. You know the vibes, man. And I like it, I like it, I like it, like it, like it. It's available now. Fine by me,

Jesus was once asked, how many times should we forgive? How about a religious number like seven? Jesus answered, 70 times seven. In other words, always leave the door open for forgiveness. Listen to Australian rock group

forgive anyone and everyone as soon as they betray or misuse or abuse you or forget your quest for truth and justice. But this world has become so unforgiving. Maybe you need to hang in there and resolve the problem and outlive the crisis. We all need to remember the unusual statement in the gospel that Jesus came not to save those who are never wrong, but those who are genuinely sorry for what they've done. This is John Smith.

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2: From the Sky News Centre at 11, a court's heard the man stabbed in Belfast on Monday lost an eye in the attack. Sudanese refugee Hadi Al-Adid has been remanded in custody, charged with the attempted murder of Stephen Ogilvie. The incident led to widespread violence last night, with homes, cars and buses torched. Jamie Corrie's home in East Belfast was destroyed.
3: And I actually told them before they lit the fire, I said, this is my house here. I'm sure they didn't care anyway, did they? Looked at them one of their own. I understand they're all angry and all that, but I've just lost a home.
2: Sir Keir Starmer says he will not tolerate the targeting of people because of their background. Northern Ireland's Justice Minister Naomi Long echoes that message.
4: We had innocent people being driven from their homes, their properties destroyed, their cars hijacked and set on fire, public transport destroyed, a bus hijacked. How does that help the gentleman who was so viciously attacked?
2: Elsewhere, there have been further tit-for-tat missile attacks between Iran and the US. Just days previously, Donald Trump had seemed to hint negotiators were on the brink of a peace deal. 12 people have been killed in a mass shooting in South Africa. Police believe more than 10 suspects were dropped off in a suburb of Johannesburg last night before opening fire. It's increasingly difficult to feed your family a nutritious diet on a budget. The Food Foundation says the poorest families now need to spend 85% of their disposable income to give children their recommended nutrition. Their head of policy is Dr. Hannah Brinston.
5: In households that are food insecure, many are having to cut back on things like fruit and vegetables. So we're seeing this kind of dietary impact, we're seeing an affordability impact, and we are seeing that health impact.
2: And Taylor Swift surprised fans with a performance at the Toy Story 5 premiere in LA. She joined Randy Newman on stage to sing You've Got a Friend in Me. That's the latest. I'm Kat Suave.
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0: Good morning, welcome to Cross Rhythms. I'll put the video on me, not on my guest Vicky, because I'm starting the programme. There we go. It's live radio. It isn't actually, you all know it's recorded. It's community radio, and that's a community radio mistake. Thanks for joining me on Cross Rhythms Community Radio this morning. We're on the Community Matters programme. My guest in the studio is Vicky Cotton from Livewell. Good morning, Vicky.
1: Good morning, Ian.
0: And great to have you in the studio. Thanks for coming in.
1: Thank you for the opportunity.
0: That's okay. And you are with Livewell's wellbeing team, is that right?
1: Yes, that's right. The wellbeing team. So we're all about health improvement and helping people towards becoming their best version of themselves health-wise.
0: Mm. Well, that's super, super important. That's something that we can all do a little bit more of, I think, isn't it? We've got one particular topic, because I guess if we were talking about all the work you're doing at Livewell, that's like, have we got 3 days to record a programme? The topic we're talking about, we're going to get to grips with today, is about smoking and stopping smoking, to be more appropriate. Something coming up as we're recording now, it's December. As people are listening, it's probably going to be something like July as well, because we'll play it out as well as January later on in the year. But always a thing, new year, new start, people thinking about, can I make my health better? Can I go to the gym? Can I eat healthier food? And can I stop smoking is a really big one, isn't it? So.
1: Yes, definitely. And I think it's always that time of year, as you say, when we think about resolutions and what can we do, you know, whether that's saving money or health-wise. But certainly giving up smoking is really the single most important thing you can do for your health.
0: Yeah.
1: Because it remains that leading cause of disability, disease, sadly premature deaths, and it continues to be a leading cause. So January is often the time when people look towards making those tweaks. And certainly with smoking, that's often kind of in the forefront of what people would like to achieve. And it always ties in, there's always a campaign for the new year, and this time we're looking at something called This Time Will Be Different. Mm. And that reflects, you know, giving up smoking isn't easy. It's not a straight pathway. There can be lots of little diversions and rocks on the road. So it's really about, even doesn't matter if you've tried several times, each time is a new attempt. You've learnt from previous attempts, and to get that support for this time will be different, and it will be the resolution you can keep.
0: So I know there's plenty of support available. We talked a little bit off air, and you were saying that having someone alongside to help can increase the likelihood of you succeeding quite considerably.
1: Definitely. There's all different ways of giving up, and we're probably going to talk about that, you know, throughout the interview. But what we do know is that if you see someone from a specialist service, so one of the team I work with, and get the various quit aids, you're 3 times more likely to succeed. Because it's not, it can be overwhelming. It can seem really difficult with the nicotine addiction. And probably going cold turkey, which can work for some, is probably the hardest way of doing it. So definitely with support, you increase your chances at least threefold.
0: Mm. I know when I gave up smoking in 1999.
1: After, well done.
0: Thank you. After a long career of smoking. So there's my age. I did like cold turkey, we just stopped. After many, many, many, many, many, many, many, many, many failed attempts, and my route through, I think we had a quick chat off air, was like pure guilt. I don't recommend it, because you don't want people feel bad enough about life anyway, don't they?
1: Yeah.
0: So I guess the approach that you have now with Livewell, it's more of a supportive approach rather than a talking down to approach.
1: Very, very much so. And smoking, it's gone from kind of, you know, when I first started nursing back in the 80s, she says quietly, you know, it was much more prevalent then as well, but it was very much a waggy finger type of thing, you need to give up. Mm. And there wasn't that support necessarily. You know, we've got a whole range of different things we can use today to help people, but we're very much non-judgmental, because we recognise it's not really a lifestyle thing, it's a chronic relapsing addiction, and that's what it's classed as by, you know, healthcare professionals now. And the motivation, when you said you felt bad because it was guilt, actually we recognise what motivates you is what we actually work on. That could be health. We all know that there's nothing good about smoking for your health. It could be your pockets, because we know if you're on 20 a day, that's over £100 a week now that is just being burnt, basically. And if you look at that over a month, you're talking about £500 for for a year, we're talking about $5,500. And that will be going up. And that's based on kind of the bottom end, so the Mayfairs rather than the Benson and Hedges. And there could be lots of other reasons. It might be grandchildren coming. It might be somebody wanting to have a baby. It can even be pets, because we know that pets are actually at risk from secondhand smoke, from that passive smoking. So really, we look at whatever works for you. We will work with that and support you and tailor the support for the individual. It's not a one-size-fits-all.
0: That's great. That's a good place to just take a break for some music. We'll be back in here some more from Vicky around this topic. Stay tuned. Lots more info and advice and support, and some info about how you can get support for yourself as well. So stay tuned. Back right after this.

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3: So this is Community Matters back again, and if you've just joined us, which if you're on YouTube, you will have just joined us, but that's for technical reasons of presenter idiocy and malfunction with buttons, then I'm in the studio talking with Vicky Cotton from Live Well Southwest. Vicky, we're talking about the topic of stopping smoking. Mm-hmm. Tell you what, just for background before we, because there's lots and lots that we can talk about around the support that's going to be available for people to stop smoking. What are the triggers. What are the reasons why it's so hard to stop smoking? Can you unpack that? Because I think, because a lot of people just feel like, oh, I should be able to and I can't. And it's really not like that, is it?
4: No, it's really not. And I think I just said previously, you know, it's recognised as a chronic relapsing addiction. And that's because when you smoke, when you burn that cigarette, it's giving off various chemicals. And one of those is nicotine. And nicotine in itself isn't particularly harmful, but it's incredibly addictive. And so what happens is when you smoke, the nicotine triggers little receptors in your brain that basically want more and more nicotine. So the more you smoke, the more you would want the nicotine to keep these receptors kind of from being hungry. And the other problem is when that nicotine goes into those little bits in your brain, it releases a feel-good hormone. So you get that sense of relaxation and satisfaction from having the cigarette, but it's just fueling that addiction. And what happens with the nicotine, it's out of your system really quickly. We're talking only about a couple of hours. So then if you you get those cravings and withdrawal symptoms, which can be really quite fierce, so the way you sort that out is by having another cigarette. So it just keeps this cycle going. And the other problem is, if you think of it as the nicotine's the drug part of the addiction, but then your cigarette is timed with all sorts of things. That could be first thing in the morning when your nicotine's low, down to the kitchen, kettle on, light up, and you associate that cigarette with your early morning coffee. So that's kind of a subconscious link.
3: That's what I found quite difficult when I stopped smoking, was the associations. I found it, for a while I didn't sit down and have a cup of tea because I was like, oh, what's the point? It was very, those little things, because there were, even after the first 7 days, 14 days, 21 days, a couple of months physical, weaning off of the addiction, those memories associated to smoking just kept coming back every time I did those things.
4: Really powerful. Yeah. You're absolutely right, Ian. And that is probably the hardest part. The nicotine, I say it's easy. It's the easier part because we can give nicotine replacement therapy. There's medications, even e-cigarettes, all different things that can help keep that nicotine trickle in so the cravings aren't as fierce. But what does happen is you still have all those subconscious associations. It can be, you know, I'm an ex-smoker myself, and mine was like a glass of wine in one hand if I went out socialising, a cigarette in the other. I couldn't have one without the other. So when I had given up, it was kind of, I felt like I'd had part of my arm gone. It can be after a meal, you know, some people will push back from the table, light up. And those are the things as well with the team of practitioners are really skilled at working with to help look for alternatives. And sometimes it can be even a simple tweak, like in the morning, not actually switching the kettle on first thing. It could be I've had individuals I've been supporting who will go out for a walk instead of that, or they'll have their shower first before going downstairs. So it's breaking those links between the nicotine drug and the behaviour that's been linked with it. And there is also, of course, that sense of satisfaction. Some people feel it helps them reduce anxiety. If they're down, if they're feeling worried about something, they light up. But that's a false perception, because all it's doing is feeding the cravings again. But they've associated that going outside to have a cigarette and have a breath when you can still go outside and have a breath without the cigarette. Does that make sense?
3: It does, yeah. I mean, working with someone around trauma-informed stuff at the moment and conversations in that arena about behaviours that are actually the only relief for some people that are like hyper-vigilant all the time.
4: Yeah.
3: So this behaviour is, oh, that's my place where I'm off. Is there an element of that to smoking sometimes?
4: Definitely. And sadly, we do know that there's a much higher prevalence, so a much higher rate in those people who have mental health conditions, anxiety, depression. And of course, they then bear greater health harms. But for them, it can be more complicated in giving up. But that's not to say they don't want to and they can't without the support. I think that's key. And I even say to some patients, it's kind of... It's almost like you lose a friend to give up. It's almost like a bereavement when you stop smoking, because they've been there through all the bad times. They might be the only time you've socialised, and there is that social interaction of, say, rolling tobacco or, you know, handing round. So it is really powerful. And I'm great that you've mentioned the trauma-informed support, because we know that also smoking can be a symptom that someone's had a really complex life with lots of challenges. Smoking, again, can be the last thing they have. So it's recognising that and coming back to that non-judgmental approach and really supporting that individual.
3: Great stuff. Well, look, that's another good place to stop for a moment. We'll take a break and we'll be back with Vicky talking about this topic right after this. Don't forget, if you're missing any of this interview, we'll give you details in a minute. You can catch it on our Listen Again. All that and more to come.

0: Back again, or for the first time, if you jumped in the middle of the program. What are you doing jumping in the middle of the program? You should be in at the start. 11 o'clock every week. I know, you don't have to do that. Right, so, Vicky, we're talking about stopping smoking. We've talked a bit around the reasons why people smoke, and we could talk forever. There's as many reasons why people smoke as there are people, I guess.
1: Yeah, definitely.
0: The help and support that's available. We've got New Year coming up at the time of recording, resolutions and therefore campaigns to help people. Things that are applicable to us at any time, though, are what? What kind of support is there? Because when I stopped, it was like, oh, I better stop then. And there were some patches, yeah. But that was it. You just knew you could buy some patches.
1: Yeah.
0: What's available and how do people access that support now?
1: Well, there's lots of different things. And again, I could probably be here all day talking about it. I think I'll start with our service. So we run a community stop smoking support service. So I was talking earlier about, you know, if you go to a specialist service, it really increases your chances of success. Mm. We can have a tailored individual plan. And the practitioners have clinics throughout Plymouth on 6 days a week. So we might be at the Cumberland Centre on a Saturday, Rees Centre across in Plimstock. We work out of lots of different places, and we have out of hours as well, because we know, you know, people work, there's different commitments, and it's trying to make it as easy as possible, because any barriers can be that instant barrier to, it's, you know, too difficult, so I'll just carry on smoking. And within those clinics, the practitioners will really get to know the individual coming. They'll talk about your smoking history, why you like smoking, because that can be just as important. It's kind of that approach where to really understand what it is that you like about smoking, what you don't like, and what your motivation is, which we talked about earlier. And it's really key to, you know, it shouldn't be the reasons we think it might be. It's what's individual to Ian, what's individual to that person that will help. So that's the first thing. And then there's all different sorts of tools that we can use. So we were talking about the nicotine being kind of the addictive drug. Mm. And there's things like the patches, which you've talked about. But now there's also other things like gum, lozenges, inhalators. And what we try and look for when we do that first assessment is what's going to work best for you. Because, example, if you don't like chewing gum, then... nicotine chewing gum is just not going to work for you. And we always look at what we call combination therapy. So have a patch, which gives you a very low level hum, not a huge amount of nicotine, it's just in the background. But when those cravings spike in, then you need another product just to help keep those dampened down. There's also different medications now. Some people have heard of something called Champix, which that's kind of like the brand name from one of the companies, but it's a medication called varenicline that helps to take away that kind of sense of satisfaction and what the nicotine can do from you, because it blocks those little bits in your brain so the nicotine can't get in. And that's a medication that has to be prescribed. There's a new one on the block called cytosine, which is a much shorter course. And those two were specifically designed to help you stop smoking. And there's another medication called Zyban, which isn't as effective, but some people use it well. And then the third kind of what we call quitter to help with the nicotine side of things is something called an e-cigarette, which I know there's lots in the press about e-cigarettes, and it can kind of polarize opinions. But when it's used, when you use one from so an approved one from, you know, a bricks and mortar shop, a known shop, and you use it for giving up smoking, it's not risk-free. Nothing is, let's be honest here. But really a good body of evidence, so people like the Royal College of Physicians, British Thoracic Society, Cancer Research, expert consensus is it's just a fraction of the risk compared to smoking.
0: Okay.
1: And it does suit some people.
0: That's a good message, because there is information out there, oh, it's bad for you anyway, blah, blah.
1: Yeah.
0: But that fraction of the risk statement is the key takeaway, isn't it? It's,
1: definitely.
0: There may be risks, but compared to
1: smoking, it's really, I talk with my hands a lot, so, which isn't good for radio, but it's a small fraction of the risk. And we're talking about using it as a tool for quitting smoking. Other uses of vape is another different subject. And we've seen some really good successes, and there's increasing body of research by all the clever people that actually, using an e-cigarette to quit smoking is becoming one of the most effective methods.
0: Wow.
1: And you can still use it with a patch as well.
0: Yeah. Do people get stuck on the vape after that then?
1: It can be harder to come off them. You know, I won't kind of say that it isn't, but it's something we do talk about throughout the time that we see an individual and look at maybe a plan to help, you know, wind down and come off. It can take a little bit longer. So, for example, we say with nicotine that it can take roughly 10 to 12 weeks for your brain to kind of calm down from the nicotine and not need it. So if you're just having the nicotine replacement therapy, you'd have it for a lot less longer maybe than a vape. It can be a couple of months past. But again, there are tips and tricks to how you come down off of that. But again, it's better to be on a vape longer term once you've given up smoking than to revert back to smoking. It's that balance of risk, really.
0: It sounds like the landscape for helping to stop smoking is a lot different to what it was when I was growing up and when I did stop. So maybe we'll come and talk a little bit more about things that have changed. I know some of our listeners, my kind of age and not that much younger, might be in a similar frame of mind to me. So that'll be helpful to talk about. We're going to take a break for some music. We'll be back with Vicky right after this.

0: Okay, well.
1: Right, Community Matters, often a good place for sharing the most intimate and vulnerable failures of the presenter. We'll have a bit of a go at that, shall we? So, I started smoking when I was 11 years old, Vicky, which I think I mentioned off air, but that was, you know, and it was back in the 70s. It was in the back lane, older stepbrother and his mates. He was like quite a few years older than me, and I wanted to be like the big boys. So there was a cool factor back then. I don't know. So I'm wondering what smoking is like now. Because you mentioned the costs, like £100 a week. Proportionate to wages, that's massively higher than it used to be when I was smoking. So that's a huge, huge, huge effect. And the cool factor, there was a cool factor back then if you smoked. And also there was a sense of, hey, give up if you want. You know, and we all kind of knew, yeah, it's not good for us. It can't be good for us. But the overwhelming message of this is really bad for your health wasn't quite there, particularly 70s, 80s. The 90s, it was coming in more, I felt, and it really became apparent to me when I had kids. So that was important for me. But the landscape of it now? Do you know anything now about what is it that's attracting young people? Because I've seen a number more young people starting to smoke. Is it a cultural, oh, this is the thing we do? What's any idea what's going on?
0: Do you know, that's a really good question. And that one is probably one that's more difficult to answer. Certainly kind of our generation, it was everywhere, wasn't it? It was plastered onto, you know, the side of racing cars.
1: Oh, all over the place. Yeah,
0: you had all the cool advertisements, and then the cool girls at school smoked. So, you know, you tried to copy them with different, how you blew out your smoke. And I think some of that went because all the advertising and what we call the triggers, so that stuff about cigarettes in your face, which could be really hard if you were a smoker trying to give up.
1: Yeah.
0: What we have seen just recently is perhaps it's some of the kind of film stars. It's been on a bit on social media again. I can't remember off the top of my head which one it was. It was somebody like Taylor Swift. I'm not saying, oh gosh, I probably shouldn't say that, but it was somebody at that kind of popularity that was seen with cigarettes. So it kind of crept back in a little bit. We're not seeing perhaps the uptake in young people that we did kind of when I was a teenager, but it's still something that we don't want young people to get involved with. And we still know that if a parent smokes, it's probably going to increase at least four times the risk that child will take up smoking as well.
1: Yeah.
0: So we know that's a risk. And smoking rates have come down. I mean, you know, over the last kind of 30 years, we've gone from nearly a third of England smoking, around about 27% down to about 11.6% now. So it has come down, but it's often centred in areas of deprivation. It increases health inequalities. And of course, people are, because it's so addictive, they'll spend it on the tobacco rather than maybe, you know, nutritious food, socialising, getting a bus fare to see people.
1: That whole thing about stress and stress relief, it's really like putting too many things in one bracket, though. If you're living in an area of deprivation in the city, just thinking of the heat map of Plymouth or where the areas of deprivation are, your stresses are off the chart in terms of just getting through daily life, and a cigarette is seen as maybe an only, I've got a little bit of light relief here. But it's an awful trap, isn't it? Because then you've added another stress. Well, I can't actually afford to do this. Here's a hot topic for me. I mean, I don't know if you can answer this in your official capacity. So I've sometimes wondered if the stigmatizing of smoking is a particularly helpful approach in getting people to stop. Like the message of, it's bad, you're bad, you've got to stop, and we're going to charge you a lot of money for it as a punishment. What are your thoughts on that, if you're allowed to say?
0: Yeah, I agree we need to get away from the stigma message. Absolutely agree on that. And that's something we work hard on. And again, it's that, you know, that I said earlier on about that non-judgmental approach. It's no longer a waggy finger. It's really working alongside people where they're at with that. And, you know, as we were talking about, you know, having that real individualised plan that's working with that person. Part of the reason the money's gone up is partly to do with the polluter pays. So it's going back to the tobacco companies, you know, who do have some slight underhand ways of kind of promoting smoking or making it not seem as bad for you. But we try and get away from talking about what it is bad, because everyone knows, really. Yeah. And it's actually about what it can give you. So that might be finances. That might be the fact that almost immediately when you give up smoking, your body will start regenerating. And it's really quick. You know, we're talking about 48 hours with the carbon monoxide out. You're breathing a bit easier. Then within a couple of weeks, your circulation improves. In a year, your risk of having a heart attack is halved.
1: That's a huge message, isn't it? Halving is a big,
0: absolutely.
1: When you're talking marginal wins with statins, which are really being put out a lot by GPs, and, you know, there's a whole conversation around that, but those are marginal wins. But half is a big number.
0: Definitely. And within, you know, even weeks, I've seen people come back in when I was running clinics, and already they're able to run upstairs. I remember a particular patient who was very low in mood, who had diabetes, who walked with a stick. I could hear this person coming down the corridor because of their breathing. And I remember one appointment, this person crept up on me almost because I hadn't heard them, because their breathing was so much better. But because their breathing was better, they could get out for some of the walks in the park that they hadn't been doing. And then they were meeting up with friends, and then they lost weight, and then they didn't need the stick. So it has so many benefits, and often stopping smoking is a catalyst to lots of other changes.
1: Listen, I'd like to pick up on that, because a good way to finish off the interview is going to be talking about, look at all the things we can look forward to when we start smoking. And you've started to do that, which is brilliant. So we'll do that. And we'll also have a chat about ways that you can engage with the campaign for stopping smoking in the new year. And it'll be ways that you can access help at any point in the year when you're listening to this interview, or even when you're not. So we're back with Vicky right after this.

0: Nikki, last part of our interview. So let's really focus. Let's finish on the positives, because I when I started smoking, this is a really weird one. Okay, what I noticed quite quickly when I blew my nose, my snot was a different colour, and that's a bit grim for the radio. But it was like, it was clean. Like, it was a big difference. But then other benefits. I noticed the breathing thing as well. But carry on with the benefits that you started to talk about earlier, because stopping smoking produces huge wins, doesn't it?
1: Yes, it does. I think we've already mentioned some of the things, like risks from heart attacks go down within a year, but much, much quicker than that. You know, you're getting better circulation, you know, your heart's able to work better, blood's circulating and pumping through your muscles. And the benefits, you know, I was just talking earlier about one of the patients that, you know, had so many different changes in their life. It can actually help mental health as well. There's this perception that it helps stress, but it keeps you, I think of it almost like iron links keeping you chained into this addiction, which you've lost that control in your life. You know, once you start smoking, you're addicted, that control's gone. Yeah. So it's giving you back that control and ability, and you're not in this craving withdrawal cycle the whole time.
0: You do feel, I thought, you kind of, I wouldn't have used the language back then, but you feel empowered again. You feel like, oh, I'm not actually, I've got agency here. I can actually make this thing happen, and it spills to other areas.
1: Absolutely. Yeah. You're not kind of working out where's the next shop that you can get your cigarettes from. You're not on a train, because obviously we can't smoke on public transport. You're not kind of climbing.

0: And that for them was absolutely amazing. And although the motivation was short term, they gave up. And I've been in contact with them. They're still given up and would never go back.
1: What about general life and social benefits? So one for me was I no longer have to worry about my kids if I'm in the... Well, back you can't smoke in cars now with people in them anyway, but... The knock-on effects of my kids. I was more able to enjoy my life with my family without thoughts of negativity around the smoking. I mean, that was a huge win, really.
0: Yeah. And I think, and that's the motivation for some people for their family. And, you know, dad or mum, not genderising here, but kicking a ball around with their kids, all of a sudden they've got that energy. Yeah. And it's all those unexpected benefits that suddenly pop up. Even skin clearer, you know, I had a young lady that gave up, and it was part of her thing was because it made her skin look better. And it did, you know, because you have almost that greyish sallow tinge when you're a heavy smoker, and it changes.
1: Yeah.
0: So there's all sorts of benefits. We could be here till the moon
1: goes. And I guess smoking nowadays, you're in a minority. You're on a very small... Well, you're on a minority nowadays rather than the majority, which was me. And you can't smoke in pubs now. You can't smoke in restaurants now. You can't smoke... So the places where it was sociable to smoke, it isn't. So, I mean, another win, you're not going to be ducking out in the rain at the end of a meal with your friends from work to have your cigarette, or are you going to join in the conversation around the table?
0: Absolutely. You're not kind of, you know, keeping an eye on when you can get out. You're not coming back stinking of smoke, because that was something that I used to find when I smoked, and I didn't actually realise properly how much it did smell.
1: Well, let's unpack that. I'm sorry, folks. If you're listening and you smoke, you're a bit smelly. I'm sorry. It's just the way it is. I didn't realise how smelly I must have been, but...
0: But you get the sense of smell back, and food tastes good again. That's the other thing. You know, your taste buds kick back in, so you can enjoy things a lot more.
1: That's a biggie. The taste thing is really... It's nice enjoying food and having a variety of tastes.
0: Smelling it, and you know, it's... Yeah.
1: Well, I mean, you could talk for hours about this whole topic, I know you could, and we really appreciate the work that you and the wellbeing team do for us in many ways in Plymouth, not just this, but thanks for this particularly. Vicky, how can people engage with help for stopping smoking, support and different services?
0: Okay, so there's a couple of things. We have a phone number that people can ring in on just for a friendly chat. We have a website, and there's the email there. So we have Smoke Free Plymouth website and the number and a little form that you can email in on. We're out and about in the city a lot in wellbeing hubs. We do things like in Stoptober, we had a bus out and about, so you can always come and talk to us. We have drop-ins, places like Ernest English House. For those that might not actually want to come for a face-to-face, we also have there's the NHS Stop Smoking app, and Livewell South West are about to go live, hopefully towards the end of this month, with a dedicated smoke-free app that can help with a quit plan to supply nicotine replacement therapy. So again, very individualised, but as so many people, you know, work digitally, that would suit them. There's stuff on the website Better Health. There's good kind of like a tailored quit plan on there and information. But certainly, you know, ringing into us, having that, ringing into us as well would just be a friendly chat. We're not going to sign you up or force you to do anything. And the number for that would be Plymouth, so 01752 437177.
1: Yay, excellent. I dropped that one. You couldn't see me because I turned the camera off. I dropped that one on Vicky while she was talking. Sorry, Vicky. And I guess the website, that's great having the number, because some people digitally excluded are listening on FM, and it's great to phone. And some people will want to talk to somebody as well, but you can get the number off the website as well, presumably.
0: Absolutely.
1: I guess searching Live Well and Stop Smoking Plymouth, that would get you to pretty much where you want to start.
0: I mean, we've got a dedicated website now, Smoke Free Plymouth. Some of it is still in development. It's quite new, but there's lots of tips and tricks and kind of links on that. We've also got our One New Plymouth website that talks about all our service to do with kind of nutrition, move more, falls prevention. So if you put either One New Plymouth, Smoke Free Plymouth, you'll get one or the others up.
1: That's really cool. Vicky, we've run out of time. Sorry, I know we could talk more, and you thought you didn't have enough to talk about, so there you go. Thank you ever so much for coming in. It's been really informative, and I'm sure very helpful for people listening.

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1: You're
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1: welcome.
0: You.
1: 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And at CR Plymouth, I think we are on your various social media things that the young people are into. But anyway, I'll do for now. We're back on Community Matters every weekday at 11. 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
1: 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From the Sky News Centre at midday, Keir Starmer's promise to use the full force of the law against those behind racist violence in Belfast overnight. The Prime Minister says he won't tolerate people being targeted because of their background after homes and cars were set on fire. Yaroslava Navrotska was forced to flee her home because of a fire next door.
2: I mean, I'm originally from Ukraine, so, like, obviously, like, anything is safer at the moment, you know? I think, like, such, you know, arson could, like, happen everywhere, you know? Like, no one is really safe from it, like, so it could happen anywhere, you know?
1: Meanwhile, the courts heard the victim of a stabbing which prompted the unrest has lost an eye. Iran and the US have exchanged strikes after a helicopter was shot down near the Strait of Hormuz. It's unclear how the latest tit-for-tat attacks will threaten the fragile ceasefire there. Police believe multiple gunmen were involved in a mass shooting in South Africa. 12 people have died and at least 9 were injured during the incident in a suburb of Johannesburg last night. Tommy Thombenis, the local police commissioner.
3: What has happened here is horrific. These people who are involved to say the insane, they are heartless. One could also say to a certain extent they are barbaric.
1: The cost of replacing phones, laptops and tablets which have been lost or stolen from the Ministry of Defence could reach more than £1.6 million. More than 1,000 devices have gone missing since 2024. It's understood ministers are plotting a U-turn on steel tariffs after a warning from industry. A regime announced less than 3 months ago will be modified because of businesses' concerns the costs could be crippling. And campaigners are calling for an end to the use of what they say are everyday ageist phrases. A charity has found people in their late 40s and early 50s have been called over the hill. That's the latest. I'm Kat Suave.
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1: From Smeaton's Tower to the Mayflower, this is Cross Rhythms Plymouth.
2: I was once lost. I didn't think I was. I didn't know anything about being lost. I was just getting on with my life. I was sexually abused when I was growing up, and I was slowly getting harder and harder to the world and didn't know I was. And then God touched me when I was 28, and he actually spoke to me personally, and I couldn't believe that. Why would God speak to somebody like me? It was just an incredible time, because he said, I really understand why you've hardened your heart, but remember, I died for you. And that just shook me. It really threw me. And since then, he's blessed me. He's healed me of all the past hurts. He's still dealing with some things, but he'll do that as and when.

0: and he's blessed me with a wonderful husband and two gorgeous children. And I just say he can touch anybody. It doesn't matter what you've done, who you are. Even if you're the abuser, he can still touch you if you'll turn to him. He's a wonderful, good God, and he just loves you.
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4: The wave I'm surfing at times could use some adrenaline. I've always tread on the head of serpents, never really fool with Slytherin. I never really cared for the beef, my dear, more so in the venison. I want the presidential and the Benjamins, but none of what was happening on many men. Pray I'm Neo when the shots get popped, block is hot. Tesla heat in my cross got swapped. I'm with Reebok, now the clock is stopped. Pause. Yeah.

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I'll bring someone to life, it's what I want to do. I want to create my own version of you. 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

I'm gonna make you play the piano like a Leon Russell, like Liberace, like St. John the Apostle. I'll play every number that I can play. I see you, baby, on Judgment Day. After midnight, if you still want to meet, I'll be at the Black Horse Tavern on Armageddon Street. 2 doors down, not far to walk, I'll hear your footsteps, you won't have.

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I'll bring someone to life. Use all of my

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Should I fall on my knees? Is the light at the end of the tunnel? Can you tell me, please? Stand over there by the cypress tree, where the Trojan women and children were sold into slavery, long before the first crusade. Way back for England or America made. Step right in to the burning hell, where some of the best known enemies of mankind dwell. Mr. Freud with his dreams, Mr. Marx with his axe,

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0: Fear is the latest release from NF and is a deeply vulnerable project that sees him shift towards a more acoustic pop rap sound.
1: Is this what you want now? On the verge, on the edge. Is this what you want now?
0: It's a gritty 6-track collection marked by raw emotion, exploring fear, honesty, and mental health. 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

0: stone.
1: Meredith Brooks reminds us that virtually none of us see ourselves as all bad. 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I'm a little bit of everything rolled into one.
2: I'm a bitch, I'm a lover, I'm a child, I'm a mother, I'm a sinner, I'm a saint. I do not feel ashamed."
1: We often desperately want to be seen as at least a bit bad, to both excuse our behaviour and also to be seen cool rather than a nerd, a dork or a loser. Well, I want to put a plug in for celebrating goodness. To say the obvious, being human, I can't personally get it all together either, but I can say that nothing beats living a clean, caring, giving, hoping life of faith. It's great to be seen as steadfast and available at personal cost, honest and real. After all, if you get in crisis, who are you going to call? A bitch? A ghostbuster? Or a trusted, caring friend?

And though you're quick as a whip, with your hands on your hips, only eyes that could rival your mom's. So proudly I'll watch you make the world better off. So my prayer is wherever you go.

Listen up, kid. I love you to bits, and I wish life would learn to be slow. There'll soon come a day, and God, I hope I'm well itched, when I tell you it's my turn to go. 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I just make different mistakes than your mind, I make our ceiling look like your floor.

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1: Justin Bieber goes straight to number one on the Cross Rhythms Tucked In chart this week with Butterflies. 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
3: From the Sky News Centre at 1, a Sudanese refugee has been remanded in custody after being charged with the attempted murder of a man in Belfast on Monday. Hadi Al-Adid was arrested in connection with the stabbing of Stephen Ogilvie, who lost his left eye in the attack. It led to unrest across the city, with mass gangs setting fire to houses and vehicles. And Selma Shima lives in an area that was targeted.
4: It's horrific. It's terrifying being on the street at this time. It's like a war zone, as you can see, but there's no justice where we live.
3: At Prime Minister's questions, Sir Keir Starmer called for calm.
5: I want to thank the Police Service of Northern Ireland and other first responders and members of the public who responded with such bravery. And our thoughts are with the victim. But let me be clear, Mr. Speaker, the acts of violence and arson that followed are totally unjustified.
3: Elsewhere, Iran says it's targeted US bases in three Gulf states in the latest tit-for-tat strikes between the two countries. They follow the shooting down of an American helicopter near the Strait of Hormuz. Defence analyst Sean Bell says a peace deal is clearly some way off.
6: Despite what President Trump says that we're nibbling close, the harsh reality, Trump expected Iran to capitulate and surrender. All they're demonstrating at this moment, they've still got defiance, they've still got leverage. That means compromise, and therefore we're not going to see anything anytime soon, I suspect.
3: At least 12 people have been killed in Johannesburg by multiple gunmen. South African police say 9 others were injured in a shooting in a northern suburb. It's understood ministers are drawing up plans to modify their steel tariff rules following warnings from industry groups. They want a greater number of products to be exempt from incurring extra costs. And this year's Doctor Who Christmas special has been axed. The BBC, which previously announced the festive episode, admits the decision wasn't taken lightly. That's the latest. I'm Kat Suave.
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project is a high-energy hip-hop release. I've been up late, thinking straight by my bed. Have you heard about it? Centered on the theme of trusting God's plan even when life feels uncertain. And featuring guest artists like Torrin Wells and Tommy Royale. You know the vibes, man. And I like it, I like it, I like it, like it, like it. It's available now. Fine by me.

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I love nature programs, though I struggle with the circle of life sometimes if you catch my drift. Did you know that most whales die from drowning? That's because they live in the sea, but they are not of the sea. They must come up for air to survive. Jesus said the same of us. We are in the world, but we are not of the world. We need access to the life source that sustains us. If we don't come up for air, meaning if we don't seek God, we drown in life's pressures. We can care for our bodies and our minds, but without caring for our spirit, we will never know true peace. We breathe spiritually through prayer, worship, and the word. So today,

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Many of us, of course, have seen both the movie and the video clip of Men in Black. We remember how each MIB carries a gadget which, when flashed at someone's face,

God is in the business not of erasing your memories, but healing them. He wants you not to just simply leave the past behind, but for you to be transformed into a whole new person, learn from the past, healed of your hurts, cleansed from all your own wrongdoing, and moving into a future of new values, new life, and new hope. God sees things that you do not see, and He's been places you did not be. He is like a galaxy defender. He works in secret, exists in shadows. Like an MIB, you never

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2: From the Sky News Centre at 2, the family of a man stabbed in North Belfast have called for his attack not to divide people or fuel hostility. Stephen Ogilvie lost his left eye on Monday night. A 30-year-old Sudanese refugee has been remanded in custody, charged with attempted murder. It sparked protests with homes, cars and a bus set alight. Three arrests were made and two police officers injured. Lib Dem leader Sir Ed Davies blamed social media platforms for the unrest.
3: It is not free speech if it's controlled by tech billionaires and their algorithms. So will he crack down properly on platforms like X that are fueling violence and hatred?
2: The Lord Mayor of Belfast, Roisin Moira Donnelly, says she's received death threats for supporting diversity.
4: I was very worried last night. It's not something you ever think you get into politics in this day and age are going to have to deal with. And it's not something that I want to have to make phone calls to members of my family to make them aware that this threat is very real. That doesn't mean it's going to stop me doing everything that I can to represent the people of this city.
2: Two men who steered small boats across the channel have been jailed for the new offence of endangering others. 32-year-old Afghan national Mohammed Tajik was given 2 years and Alnur Ali, who's 26 and from Sudan, was sentenced to 27 months at Canterbury Crown Court. The pair admitted piloting overcrowded craft bringing migrants to the UK. Donald Trump claims Iran's taken too long to negotiate a deal to end the war and will have to pay the price. Tehran says it will reassess diplomatic engagement with Washington following tit-for-tat strikes overnight. They came after the US president accused Iran of shooting down an American military helicopter over the Strait of Hormuz. Millions of nationwide customers will get an extra £100 in their account today. The perks part of the Building Society's Fair Share scheme, where it shares profits directly with eligible customers. And this year's Doctor Who Christmas special has been axed. The BBC, which previously announced the festive episode, admits the decision was not taken lightly. That's the latest. I'm Stevie Shillinglaw.
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Yeah. See, how can I go to the Lord when I don't even feel worthy enough of His presence? All of the wrong that I've done just make me feel like if I go to Him, He gon' neglect me. I was determined to see if this talk about Jesus was real, 'cause I wanna be ready.

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2: From the Sky News Centre at 3, the Prime Minister has condemned violence overnight in Belfast as totally unjustified. Houses, cars and a bus were set on fire following a knife attack on Monday. 30-year-old Sudanese national Hadi Alodid has been remanded in custody, charged with attempting to murder Stephen Ogilvy, who lost his left eye. Conservative leader Kemi Badenoch echoed Sir Keir Starmer's comments at PMQs.
3: People have a right to be angry. I am angry. And people have the right to expect their politicians to secure our borders. Yeah. But no one has a right to burn families out of their homes or to burn public property and attack the police.
2: Stephen Ogilvy's family say peaceful protest is the only way forward. Two men who steered overcrowded small boats across the channel have been jailed under a new offence. 32-year-old Afghan national Mohammad Tajik was handed 2 years, and Alnur Ali, who's 26 and from Sudan, got 27 months. Endangering others during a journey by sea to the UK came into force in January under new border force laws. Sarah Dinley from the Crown Prosecution Service says today's sentence sends a clear message.
4: If you put your hand on the tiller of a small boat crossing the channel, you'll not be free to roam the streets of the United Kingdom. You'll go to prison. And you'll be in prison from the moment you set foot on UK soil to the moment you are deported from the UK.
2: Donald Trump's warned Iran will pay the price after taking too long to negotiate a peace deal. Tehran's warned of even more severe attacks if the US repeats strikes against them. Two more men have been sent to prison for their part in unrest in Southampton last week. Protests were sparked over the murder of 18-year-old student Henry Novak. It's understood ministers are drawing up plans to modify their steel tariff rules following warnings from industry groups. They want a greater number of products to be exempt from incurring extra costs. And hiring in the UK has slumped by nearly a quarter since before the COVID pandemic. LinkedIn says firms are being more cautious because of global uncertainty. That's the latest. I'm Stevie Shillinglaw.
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DJ and music producer Topher Jones, better known as Rave Jesus, presents his debut album, I Met God on the Dance Floor. It's a 77-minute mix of uplifting beats and sanctified bangers. Including the Cross Rhythms radio hit, He's On.

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His second full-length project is a high-energy hip-hop release. I've been up late thinking straight by my hey, yeah, okay, I'm talking about that. Great love, good news, have you heard about it? Centered on the theme of trusting God's plan even when life feels uncertain. And featuring guest artists like Torrin Wells and Tommy Royale. You know the vibes, man. And I like it, I like it, I like it, I like it, I like it. It's available now. Fine by me,

American investment writer John Train, in his book The Craft of Investing, advises that to make big money on the stock exchange, one needs to buy when other people are selling and the shares are well below real value. But he advises, take a position against the crowd in trying to fight one of the strongest human emotions. All through human history, people of any generation or culture have always been afraid to step out, stand up and be different. Yet it's precisely these kind of people who do this, Mahatma Gandhi, Martin Luther King, Mother Teresa, who we adulate as the great heroes of the world, have the faith and courage to stand for what's right and good. Jesus said that even with the tiniest of faith,

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Look, hey, I'm the cream of the crop. I'm the reason they stop. I'm the visa you brought. I'm the stores they shop. I'm the Jordans they cop. Disagree personified. You want it, you got it. 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
1: Young ruler met the Christ, but he walked away. 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

Yeah, don't talk down to me, that's not gonna work now. 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I don't even wanna go to your house. Every time I sit on that couch, I feel like you lecture me. 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
3: From the Sky News Centre at 4, England cricket captain Ben Stokes and bowler Gus Atkinson have been dropped from the second test against New Zealand. The pair have been investigated for breaching ECB protocols after the first match at Lord's. Our reporter James Cole says Stokes' future remains uncertain.
4: Ben Stokes, having broken the team's curfew, an offence that ended up resulting in a fight in a Chelsea nightclub in the early hours of Monday morning, has been stood down from the England captaincy. For how long is not clear at the moment.
3: Joe Root will stand in as captain for the second test. The family of the man who lost an eye in a knife attack in Belfast on Monday say violence and disorders not welcome. 30-year-old Sudanese refugee Hadi Alodi's been remanded in custody, charged with the attempted murder of Stephen Ogilvie. Disorder broke out in the city last night with homes and vehicles set on fire. This resident says he was petrified.
5: I didn't know how to tell the children. They saw the smoke coming in. I couldn't know what to tell them. It's horrific. It's terrifying being on the street at this time. It's like a war zone, as you can see.
3: Extra officers are being deployed from across the UK. Donald Trump claims Iran's going to have to pay the price after taking too long to negotiate a peace deal. The US president's accusing Tehran of all talk and no action after both sides exchanged strikes last night. The Prime Minister's declined to say whether he'll put up taxes to fund defence spending. The government's investment plan's been repeatedly delayed. Meanwhile, the driving pass rate in England, Scotland and Wales has hit a five-year high of more than 51%. The DVLA says more learners are heeding calls to take a test when they're fully prepared. And EastEnders star Lacey Turner has been announced as the first contestant for Strictly Come Dancing 2026. The actress, best known for playing Stacey Slater on the soap, says she's a huge fan and she can't quite believe she's taking part. That's the latest. I'm Stevie Shillinglaw.
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0: on the rise of US singer and songwriter Patrick Mabry. 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

I love nature programs, though I struggle with the circle of life sometimes, if you catch my drift. Did you know that most whales die from drowning? That's because they live in the sea, but they are not of the sea. They must come up for air to survive. Jesus said the same of us. We are in the world, but we are not of the world. We need access to the life source that sustains us. If we don't come up for air, meaning if we don't seek God, we drown in life's pressures. We can care for our bodies and our minds, but without caring for our spirit, we will never know true peace. We breathe spiritually through prayer, worship, and the word. So today, come up for air and breathe in the life of God.

It's a beautiful collection of songs written over several years in season of pain, waiting and joy. 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Jesus, I Love You by Nona. 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

0: I guess it is tough trying to do good in a society when the society is so often bad. It is stressful being kind when there's so much cruelty and hard-heartedness around. But let's not forget, doing wrong is not so easy either. Guilt is not an easy thing to live with. The possible revenge of those we misuse is always on the cards.
1: Every day now, every day.
0: On the other hand, I believe through experiencing the way of Christ, loving God and neighbour is incredibly fulfilling. Once you are forgiven and free to do what's right, nothing else makes it anymore. This is John Smith.

0: 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Today is a new day. Yesterday is dead. 20 years of music and mission, and still going strong. We catch up with Linz West of dance music act LZ7. 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

0: 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I'll be chatting with seemingly ordinary people about their amazing life experiences and encounters with God.
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6: From the Sky News Centre at 5, the family of a man who lost an eye in Monday night's knife attack in Belfast say peaceful protest is the only way forward. 30-year-old Sudanese refugee Hadi Elodie has been remanded in custody, charged with the attempted murder of Stephen Ogilvie. There are renewed calls for calm after a night of unrest. Reform UK leader Nigel Farage is blaming a few bad actors.
7: The vast majority of those people who were out on the streets in Belfast last night were not far right, were not extremists, just really scared about what's going on in their communities and about the lack of government action. There's none.
6: Donald Trump says the US will attack Iran very hard if no peace deal is finalised. Earlier, the president warned Tehran was taking too long to negotiate an agreement. Joe Root will skipper England in the second test against New Zealand. Captain Ben Stokes has been dropped from the squad along with fast bowler Gus Atkinson. They're being investigated for breaching ECB protocols during an incident at a nightclub after the first match at Lord's. These fans in Durham, where Stokes plays county cricket, says he should know better.
8: He's England's captain, he has to set an example, and clearly he hasn't. How will he discipline other people in the future?
9: It's important to have like good role models for kids as well, and if you're not presenting yourself well, kids are going to look up to you in a bad way.
10: He's an adult, he's a dad, he's a leader of a cricket nation. He's got to learn.
6: Two men who are from Afghanistan and Sudan have been jailed for a combined 4.25 years under a new offence of endangering others crossing the channel. They steered overcrowded small boats helping migrants to get to the UK. The Prime Minister has declined to say whether he'll put up taxes to fund defence spending. The government's investment plan has been repeatedly delayed. It's now due out early next month. And there's a warning for people to keep an eye on spending during the World Cup. The Money and Pension Service says 1 in 8 of us will place a bet during the month-long tournament. That's the latest. I'm Stevie Shillinglaw.
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11: 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And I'm joined in person today by Rich Evans. Hi, Rich.
12: Hi.
11: It's great to have you here, Rich. Really nice to have you here in the studio and be talking to you here on Life Stories. Life Stories is one of the very favourite shows that I get to do. I love the conversations we're able to have with people about their lives and what makes them tick. And talk about faith as well. Now, Rich, it's a bit of a spoiler early on, but faith is something that has actually come in quite late into your life, isn't it? In terms of very recently to this interview.
12: Yeah, very much so. I only got baptised 2 weekends ago.
11: Wow.
12: I live in Bude and I'm fortunate enough to live very close to the ocean, and again was fortunate enough to be baptised in the ocean with my daughters there as well, and it was a great experience. But yes, my faith, really, I've only discovered it in the past 12 months.
11: Yeah.
12: I'm a product of Alpha.
11: Right.
12: And it was an Alpha course that I did online through our local church at Oceans in Bude.
11: Yeah, yeah.
12: Very new experience, both being online and also going through Alpha as well. Although it's something that I've thought about over many years. But it's something that I committed to fairly recently.
11: That's great. I mean, that is one of the things that we're going to pull out on a little bit in this interview, is that it is something you've thought about over many years.
12: Yeah.
11: In some way, shape or form. Sometimes it's been in the background, sometimes it's been in the foreground. But first off then, can you tell us a bit about yourself, a bit about your upbringing, what was life like for you in your early years?
12: Yeah, sure. So first of all, thanks for inviting me.
11: Yeah,
12: it's
11: no
12: really
11: problem.
12: Good to be here. So I was born and raised and spent the first 23 years of my life living in the Midlands. Yeah. My parents were working class people. They weren't really people of faith, although the one thing that I have that is very precious to me from my time back then is a book, strangely enough. It's the Christmas book that's written by Clement C. Moore, mm-hmm. The Night Before Christmas, which is a book that I've had for many, many years. When I look back into it, it was given to me at Sunday school in 1964 when I was 4 years old.
11: Yeah, yeah.
12: I don't actually remember that at all. I don't remember going to church or being in Sunday school back then when I was four. But it's a very important book to me because even now, my daughters, who are 26 and 24, ask me to read that book on Christmas Eve whenever they're at home. So it's a very important thing to me. It's a treasured possession.
11: Yeah, yeah.
12: I don't remember very much after that. We moved from that local where we were living back then to a new house just after I was sort of four or five, I suppose. What I do remember is that the church, the local church to us then, was too far away for us to get to. Mm-hmm. My mum, I think, believed in God. We never really spoke about it directly, but I think she did, and I think she would have gone to church more often, but she didn't drive, and,
11: sure.
12: and we couldn't get physically to the church.
11: Yeah, yeah.
12: The other thing I remember from my younger years is I had apparently quite an angelic singing voice back then.
11: Right.
12: And the vicar actually came to visit us one afternoon. He wanted me to go and sing in his choir.
11: Tap you up for your
12: talents.
11: Yeah,
12: yeah. And my mum and dad refused point blank to let me go because they thought it was just too far for us to walk.
11: Yeah, right.
12: So I didn't really, I wasn't involved with faith. I wasn't involved with the church at all. But I had a very happy childhood. You know, I was popular at school. I did okay at school. Enjoyed sports and music.
11: Yeah, yeah.
12: All of those things. And then when I got to the age of teenagers and I started choosing subjects and things, I started focusing more on science. And I was very interested in the three sciences that we studied back then, plus geology, which was a very important subject to me. I really enjoyed doing it, really enjoyed the whole fossils thing. And Charles Darwin and evolution. And for me at that point in time, and I suppose for quite a lot of my adult life, that answered a lot of questions for me.
11: Yeah, yeah, yeah.
12: And so I didn't really go looking for faith in any way, shape, or form.
11: Sure. Well, that's a really interesting place to kind of leave this first section. The time, as I mentioned off air, goes really quick, as you'll probably appreciate now.
12: Yeah.
11: So we will stop for some music now and talk more with Rich after this.

0: You're listening to Cross Rhythms Plymouth 96.3 FM, and I'm in conversation with Rich Evans. It's the second part of this Life Stories interview. Now, Rich, in that first section, you were saying how you've only really recently kind of come to faith, but obviously there's a backstory to that. There's a longer journey to that. And you were talking about when you grew up that faith wasn't really in your upbringing particularly, albeit culturally it was a little bit, I suppose, for lots of people in the UK. But the school, you were very interested particularly in science. Now, I'm sure we're going to talk about this more and more as we go through, because we talked about it off air, how science and the sort of need of proof was something in your experience, and actually how in coming to faith, some of those questions to some extent were answered, and how maybe there isn't that divide between faith and science that you previously thought there was. So let's take the story on a little bit. What happened to you after you left school? What was life like for you? Just in general life stuff, what did you get into and things like that?
1: Okay, so when I left school, I went to work for a bank for a few years, but recognised fairly early on that that wasn't really answering the... I wanted to get out of a job in terms of job satisfaction and that sort of thing. So
0: yeah,
1: I then joined the Devon and Cornwall Police.
0: Right.
1: And that was a result of a couple of things. My brother was already a policeman by that stage, working in the Midlands, but... I also had a feeling, quite a strong feeling, that I wanted to do something to help society, to give a bit back, even though, you know, I was only 23 at that stage.
0: Yeah, yeah.
1: And I sort of, I'd started to question, even back then, why we were here, you know, the bigger questions in life, what's this all about? But I felt very strongly that I wanted to do something that was that would help society and help community.
0: Sure, sure.
1: And so I joined the police and spent 30 years doing that job. I was a career detective, cutting a very long story quite short.
0: Yeah.
1: And spent most of the last sort of 15 years of my career working for counterterrorism, so getting involved in some quite serious cases, obviously. And I saw the worst side of what humans can do to other humans. I also saw, thankfully, some good sides as well, and you know, it's very often balanced out in a job like that.
0: Yeah.
1: But I worked over the years on some very high profile murder cases, worked in London at the time of 7/7, the London bombings. I was working in counterterrorism for 9/11 as well, so
0: wow.
1: You know, a lot of those things sort of weigh fairly heavily on you at the time, and you do ask yourself questions about, if there is really a God, why is he allowing things like this to happen?
0: Of course. Yeah, of course.
1: But also coming up through that kind of career, everything that I knew, everything that I accepted was all about evidence and proof.
0: Yeah, of course.
1: And again, back then, you know, I was quite happy that that no one could actually prove that a God existed.
0: Yeah.
1: And so I spent all of those years... again, quite happy to go along with the fact that science held a lot of the answers and not really needing faith. But the questions still carried on.
0: Mm-hmm.
1: Not long into my career, I met my wife, Naomi, whose father was a pastor and the founder of Tavistock Community Church. And obviously, faith was very big in her life.
0: Yeah.
1: And she was a Christian from a very early age. She was baptized, I think, when she was 9. And although I knew that she was a Christian, she never really tried to force that upon me, and it was very much in the background for her, I think, whilst we were married, and up until very recently.
0: Right, right.
1: And more of that has sort of come to the fore in recent times, and I'll maybe go on to that in a little while.
0: Yeah, of course, of course. So as you say, really interesting that, you know, your line of work took you, you know, through detective work and through being in the police and counterterrorism. As you say, you're in an environment in which you'd be very hard pressed not to ask some of those bigger questions, as you say, in terms of questions around suffering and questions around what's this all about, because when you're seeing those things day in, day out, I imagine it takes its toll, it's difficult. But as you say, there wasn't necessarily, and I know you mentioned this offer, necessarily the kind of the need of faith in some ways, and you were kind of happy with the stuff science seemed to say and seemed to answer. And we're going to talk more with Rich after this. Going to stop for some more music and talk more with Rich on his journey after this.

0: Fear is the latest release from NF and is a deeply vulnerable project that sees him shift towards a more acoustic pop rap sound.
1: Is this what you want now? On the verge, on the edge. Is this what you want now?
0: It's a gritty 6-track collection marked by raw emotion, exploring fear, honesty, and mental health. 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Fear by NF.
1: I'm sorry.
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3: You're listening to Life Stories here on Cross Rhythms Plymouth, and midway through conversation with Rich Evans. And Rich, in the last section there, you mentioned about how you got into a career in the police, got into being a detective for many years, roles in counter-terrorism. And I know that, you know, in that environment, faith wasn't necessarily, for a start, a high priority for yourself personally, but in some ways not necessarily welcomed in the environment. Tell us a bit about what it was like coming into policing at the time you did.
4: Well, there were there's a couple of things, really. The first one is that back in the 1980s, the police service was a much different thing to it is now. Obviously, now it's much more inclusive, much more tolerant service than it was. But back in the 1980s, so particularly the early 1980s, if you showed a sign of weakness at all, and I think faith and, you know, people that went to church regularly would almost have been a sign of weakness as far as a lot of people were concerned in the service, sure, then that would have been exploited some degree.
3: Right.
4: So it was. I was always conscious of that, even though, as I said earlier on, you know, I've always had those sort of questions niggling away in the back of my mind.
3: Yeah, as I'm sure lots of people do. Yeah. Those environments end up, people have questions and they just don't bring them up, but actually most people are thinking the same thing.
4: Thinking the same thing, yeah. I'm sure you're right. The other thing, obviously, was that in counter-terrorism, you're dealing with a situation where the majority of people that you're investigating are committing atrocities in the name of faith.
3: Sure.
4: Even though it's a deluded concept. Mm-hmm. You know, they're doing it to as far as they're concerned in the name of faith.
3: Yeah.
4: Excuse me. And so that caused me an awful lot of anxiety and you know, again, thinking about my faith and what I believed in.
3: Mm-hmm.
4: It is very difficult when you see the sort of things that happened at 9/11 and 7/7, and try and understand how, if there is a God, how he could have allowed those sorts of things to happen.
3: And especially, as you say, in the minds of those people, albeit, you know, not a true representation of even their faith, but how they would feel that a God would motivate them to do that, because that's their perspective going into it. So I suppose, would it be fair to say, like, faith in some ways almost went from being an irrelevant thing to, in some people's eyes, a bit of a dangerous thing, and it's better to not go near it to some extent, or is that taking it a bit too far?
4: No, I think, certainly 9/11 changed our world. Prior to that, as part of counterterrorism, we were investigating a lot of Irish Republican terrorism and bombs.
3: Sure.
4: And I think because of that and the fact that people were committing those atrocities, and then, you know, after that, the bigger incidents that happened on 9/11, and they were saying that this was all in the name of faith, it did make people stand off. It made people back off from faith and start to think, well, this can't be a good thing.
3: Sure. You know,
4: because these sorts of things are happening.
3: And then, as you say, they drum up their own misinterpretations of what's really going on.
4: Yeah.
3: And I know for yourself, that's something that has, over the years, you know, your interpretations of faith and church and things have been taken away a little bit, and particularly in recent times. So if you wouldn't mind, I'll fast forward it a little bit to kind of recent times. Can you tell us a bit of sort of from then being in the police to now, or maybe just before you became a Christian, what were some of the things that started to shift for you? What were some of the things that maybe started to bring faith up on the agenda again, is maybe the best way to put it?
4: Yeah, well, I was I retired from the police service in 2013. And after that, I've done a few sort of part-time jobs, but I suppose that gave me a little bit more time to start thinking about things, thinking about life's bigger questions.
3: Yeah.
4: As I mentioned earlier on, Naomi, my wife, has been a Christian all of her life, although that was never really very apparent to me. She tells me subsequently that she was always praying for me and for our daughters, and that our friends as well were praying for us. And I suppose sooner or later it was going to happen. But then 4 years ago, we moved to Bude.
3: Yeah.
4: We moved from our previous house and we moved to Bude. Our eldest daughter, Hattie, was already at that stage involved in church where she was studying in Bath. And she'd gone through an Alpha course initially to support a friend of hers, but then actually found that she'd found an awful lot of what she was looking for and carried on getting involved in the church there.
3: Yeah.
4: She came back to stay with us for a little while and immediately went out to find a church in Bude.
3: Right.
4: And found Oceans, which is the church that we now all go to. And she came home after having gone just once and said, "Mom, you've got to come along to this place." And Naomi hadn't been to church for years.
3: Right.
4: I'd never known her go to church other than for, you know, family weddings and
3: sure.
4: funerals and things like that.
3: Yeah, yeah.
4: So, she went along and came back and they were both buzzing. Subsequent to that, our youngest daughter also did an Alpha course at university in Southampton and she started to get involved in the church there. Excuse me. After that, our two daughters went to work in London and they both now live together in a house in East London and go to King's Cross Church and are both heavily involved in King's Cross.
3: Yeah, yeah.
4: Love the lifestyle there. And I suppose it was all going on around me.
3: Yeah,
4: and,
3: yeah, yeah.
4: You know, our two daughters, even though we'd never talked to them really about faith, we'd never pressured them into doing anything as far as faith was concerned. We'd always, the only thing we would say to them is go and learn as much as you can about everything and then
3: yeah,
4: make
3: yeah.
4: your own decisions.
3: Sure, sure.
4: And they'd both come to Christian faith independently.
3: That's so interesting. I mean, that's a really good place to stop it time-wise, but also subject-wise. It seems as though, from what you're describing, God was getting closer and closer to your door, closer and
4: being
3: closer
4: surrounded.
3: To your to you and your life, to a point where you're going to have to consider it a bit deeper and maybe make some sort of decision, which is obviously where you came to. We'll talk more with Rich right after this.

0: This is Cross Rhythms Plymouth 96.3 FM and online at crossrhythms.co.uk/Plymouth. And this is Life Stories. We're well into an interview with Rich Evans. And if you have missed the previous sections, I'll sum up a little bit, but won't be able to do it justice. So do check out the website, crossrhythms.co.uk/Plymouth. Go to listen again, and this interview will be up there, if not already now, very, very soon indeed. So check it out on there if you're just tuning in. Well, Rich, you've discussed various things so far in your life, really, about your upbringing, how faith was very much on the periphery, or even less than that, really, more just a cultural thing in terms of being raised in Britain. But also how you joined the police, and then, you know, faith wasn't really in your life, apart from the fact that you married a lady who, her family was very much Christian. Her dad was a pastor, so it was her faith and it was her family's faith and things like that. And you were just talking in that last section how very much not through anything that you and your wife had talked about, but your daughters found faith for themselves. They became Christians, started going to church. Your wife started going to church again relatively recently. So it started to become much more closer to home, literally. And so it was obviously a subject that was right at the forefront of your lives all of a sudden again.
1: Yeah.
0: Tell us what that was like, and then what it was like for you, and so maybe some of the questions you had, some of the thoughts you had. What did it feel like for yourself when this was happening?
1: Well, initially, because of the fact that both Naomi and our two daughters were now actively involved in the churches, I started to think that I was missing out on something. There was something going on that was out of my control. And so I started to think about it even more. And then the pandemic hit.
0: Sure.
1: And not only did the pandemic hit, but my wonderful wife was also diagnosed with quite aggressive breast cancer. And at that point in time, I started to get a little bit cross with the world. Again, it goes back to that whole thing of, well, if there is a God, you know, I know how wonderful Naomi is. I know that she lives a fantastic life. Why on earth would something like this happen to her? She's a fantastically positive person and has been all the way through this. And I still admire her greatly and can't really understand how she could have stayed as positive as she did all the way through those struggles. And yet she did. And I'm sure, thinking about it, that her faith was an awful lot to do with that.
0: For sure.
1: So she came home one day from church when she was going through her treatment. In fact, that's not quite right. We were watching it online, I think, by that stage. We were watching it online. And she said to me one day, the church is doing an online alpha. Why don't you sign up for it?
0: Sure. Yeah.
1: And I thought, this isn't the best time. This is definitely not the best time, because
0: you're not the most open.
1: No, I'm quite cross. Cross if there is a God. Why this is all happening?
0: Yeah.
1: But I thought, you know what? I'm going to do it. I'm going to sign up for it. I'm going to listen to it. And I've got to say, there was a little bit of me at that point in time that was thinking, I'm going to go and listen to this, and I'm going to blow it out of the water. I'm just going to get rid of this myth once and for all.
0: Yeah.
1: And so I signed up, and we started doing Alpha. And there were a couple of really important things that happened during the course of the first couple of weeks. The first one was that I went in there with a whole bunch of questions.
0: Uh-huh.
1: And then I was expecting to be greeted by a sort of defensive stock answer of, well, that's just the way it is. You know, don't go digging. Don't worry about that. It's just the way
0: it
1: is.
0: Right.
1: And in actual fact, it wasn't like that at all. You know, the people that ran Alpha for the church, including Steve, the pastor there, and then the lovely people that ran it, always listened to the questions. They made me feel comfortable and at home, and helped me understand why it was that I was asking those questions.
0: Yeah.
1: And were very tolerant and patient. The other thing that happened was, just, I think, 2 or 3 weeks in, I don't know why, but I suddenly had this thought in my head of, go and look up the dictionary definition of faith.
0: Mm-hmm.
1: And so I went to, bless it, Google, and looked up the definition, and it said something, and I paraphrase it here, it said something like, believing in something without the necessity for proof.
0: Right, right.
1: Which flipped my world on its head
0: completely,
1: because I'd worked in a world for 30 years where everything was driven by evidence and proof.
0: Uh-huh.
1: And all of a sudden something was telling me, you don't have to prove it to believe
0: it. Yeah. Both from your interest in science and from the policing, as you say, like evidence and proof were huge, that the whole of a hypothesis in science is constructed around that, and then how you prove it.
1: Completely.
0: And then in science, you have to prove a case for it to go through court and everything. So yeah, for it to be something that's completely aside from that must have blown your world a little bit.
1: It did. It took me completely by surprise. And then I started to research it some more and obviously carried on going through Alpha. And the more I went through Alpha, the more comfortable I felt with what was being said and the more I wanted to learn. I wanted to learn more and more.
0: Yeah.
1: And on Alpha, I think they use the term opening the door to God.
0: Right.
1: And I got to a point in Alpha, probably week 7 or 8, and I thought, you know what? I'm going to do it. And one of the people on that was helping run the course threw the gauntlet down to me one evening and said, "We know what name he's going through.
0: Yeah.
1: Go and pray." And I did.
0: Yeah.
1: And that just changed my life completely.
0: Wow. Wow. Well, that is a great place to leave this section. And I want to talk more about what that was like for you, what happened next, and some of the other aspects around faith for yourself after this. Cancel.

0: shelf.
1: This is Life Stories here on Cross Rhythms Plymouth. I'm in conversation with Rich Evans. Check out the website if you haven't heard the interview up to this point, because we're going to carry it on from where we left off. So, Rich, you mentioned in that last section that you were doing an Alpha course and stuff was really starting to change from you, from a place of being quite angry with the world and a God that you may or may not have believed in anyway, to really starting to not only ask questions, but find some sort of answer in those questions. Someone said, you know, your wife's going through a difficult time with a tough cancer diagnosis. Why don't you go away and pray? You did. Can you tell us what happened then and what changed for you?
2: There was nothing sensational that happened.
1: Sure.
2: Other than the fact that I started to feel a peace come over me that I'd never experienced before. Obviously, working in the police service is a very stressful environment, a very stressful job, particularly in the sort of line of work that I was involved in.
1: Yeah.
2: And I never had that peace. And I started to feel much more peaceful, comfortable, and content almost with, even with what was going on at that point in time. You know, we were going through the sort of world pandemic, as it were, and Naomi was going through her treatment, which was horrendously difficult for her because,
1: of course,
2: she was having to go into Derriford and I couldn't be with her. They wouldn't let me in, so I was having to sort of sit outside all the time, and I was just so aware of what she was going through. But she still remained this lovely, positive person that I know and love.
1: Yeah.
2: And so, as I say, I started to feel sort of more at peace with the whole world and the way it was evolving around me at that point in time. And then slowly over time, I started to watch the services online with Naomi, started to get more involved with Alpha, started to interact a little bit more with things that were going on, started to pray daily.
1: Mm-hmm.
2: And as I say, I've not experienced a response, but I now talk to God, talk to Jesus all the time, you know, and I treat him as a new best friend almost.
1: Yeah, yeah.
2: And you don't have to get an answer sometimes, you know. I think for me personally, I've come to the sort of reality that, or the realization, sorry, that I've probably always been a Christian.
1: Right. You know,
2: I've always wanted to do well by people. My father-in-law always used to say that I was the most Christian non-Christian that he knew.
1: Right.
2: And I think I just denied it. I just didn't let it out.
1: Sure.
2: Because I was happy with everything that people were telling me at that stage.
1: Yeah, yeah, yeah.
2: And it's only recently now that I have opened that door and let God and faith into my life, that I feel as though I now have a better understanding of what life is all about, why I'm here, where I'm going.
1: Yeah, that's great. That's so good. I mean, that's an amazing way that you put it. Just going back to one of the things you were saying about when you did pray that prayer and pray for your wife and that kind of thing, you said nothing remarkable happened. Although, when you said it, it kind of is remarkable considering where you were. I love what you said about the whole situation. You know, we're in a global pandemic. The world around us is all being shaken. Everyone's freaking out about that. You're already feeling quite cross because your wife's had a diagnosis. So you'd gone from a place of really not feeling peace. So it is quite remarkable that you felt a sense of peace. That in and of itself is quite a profound thing.
2: Yeah. I think... Yeah. Perhaps it was the wrong word.
1: No, no,
2: nothing
1: no,
2: sort
1: no.
2: of sensational. No, happened
1: no, no.
2: Before.
1: But I was, yeah.
2: For me, it was very much a feeling of, wow, there is somebody out there who cares. There's somebody out there who walks with us through life and leads us through life and takes care of us
1: and wants to.
2: And that's a massive.
1: Yeah. I think one of the things I really want to talk about, Rich, and we'll touch a little bit in this section and go on to talk about it more. Is that sense in which the definition of faith that you gave, you know, that without the necessity for proof, but at the same time, proof is still important and has been important in your life. And I know science linked to that is still important. There's a book that you mentioned off air that I'd like to touch on called The Language of God, correct me if I'm wrong, by a guy called Francis Collins. That played a part as well. You know, it wasn't that you suddenly had to use an expression, leave your brain at the door to accept faith. Like, you could still engage with these conversations, you could still engage with these big questions, you could still do it in an intellectual way, and faith added to that didn't take away from it.
2: Not at all. Again, going back to what I did for a profession for 30 years, you know, I always made sure that I knew as much of the story as I possibly could. I always went away and researched things, and I still do that. I still go away and read around faith. I pick up as much as I possibly can and try and absorb it. My wife was given a book by a very good friend of hers when she was going through her treatment, which was a book by Bear Grylls, and it mentioned in that book, which I was reading sort of daily at that stage, it mentioned this guy, Francis Collins, who was the head of the Human Genome Project in the US, so wow. In charge of 2,000 scientists.
1: Yeah, yeah, yeah.
2: He's a geneticist.
1: Yeah.
2: And he started life, I think he says in his book, as an agnostic, but then during his education and through university years became an atheist.
1: Right.
2: But then when he got involved in the Human Genome Project, his life started to change. And it started, I think, before that, but obviously it started to change as a result of that as well.
1: Sure.
2: And he came to the conclusion that he doesn't believe that nature could have invented itself.
1: Yeah, yeah, yeah.
2: And that was one of, you mentioned it earlier on, is one of the keys that helped me unlock faith, you know, because that he argues in that book that unlike some people who would say that you believe in either science or you believe in faith and ne'er the twain shall meet, his argument is that they should be in harmony. There's absolutely no reason why the two of them can't coexist.
1: Yeah, yeah. That's great. We're going to talk more about that subject particularly in our final section. Can't believe it's the last section already, but of this Life Stories interview with Rich. Talk more right after this.

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3: 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But you can catch up at your leisure there. So, Rich, Well, I suppose an aspect through your life, really, and through your story has been the desire for proof, for evidence, and how that was a barrier to faith, actually kind of enhanced your faith to some extent as you found Francis Collins, the likes of him, who's a really significant and prominent scientist, but through science, through evidence, through looking intellectually, academically at things, has actually found that it points more towards God than anything else. But there is that aspect still, as you say, when you define faith, there's still that aspect of it being more than the evidence, I suppose, in that sense. There is still an element of mystery. There is still an element, like you said in that last section, how you pray to God every day, you pray to Jesus every day, and sometimes you don't see an answer, sometimes you don't see anything or feel anything, but you're taking at faith level that he's there, he's listening, and he cares. But that faith being informed by all the research that you've done, that's really interesting. And, you know, and it points to that and it adds to that. I want to talk a bit personally then, and then maybe broaden it out. In terms of the mystery, like, God has been on your case and your family's case in quite an extraordinary way.
4: Yeah.
3: Tell us about your baptism, because I know it wasn't just your baptism and actually the journey of your family has come together in a way that you couldn't have scripted.
4: Yeah. I think, as I said to you off air, This isn't really, although it's my testimony, this isn't really the story just about me. This is about my family.
3: Yeah.
4: Who really, with the exception of Naomi, who has been a Christian, as I said, all of her life, our two daughters have gone off independently and found their faith.
3: Yeah.
4: And again, completely independently of each other. And now I've found mine as well. And that came together a couple of weeks ago. Imbued my, I decided that I was ready to be baptized, and I spoke to

0: the waves and don't come up again.
1: Yeah.
0: And I then helped baptise our two daughters.
1: Wow.
0: And it was just the most remarkable experience that I think I've ever had. It was just wonderful. And, you know, people say now that the look on my face after that, when we came in out of the waves onto the beach with a bunch of cheering and clapping people, was just amazing.
1: Yeah, yeah.
0: And that was a very, very special and important time for me.
1: That's amazing. That is amazing. And, you know, sadly, we don't have loads more time to talk about other things. Maybe I'll get you back on and we can talk about science and stuff for a while, because we had a good conversation off air that I feel like we could have pressed record for. But Rich, you know, I really want to thank you for your time and for sharing this so honestly. One thing I did want to ask finally then, what would you say to people maybe who are in the situation you were in, you know, a couple of years ago, looking at, they've maybe got the option of alpha, or this might be the first time they've heard about it. What would you say to people who've got questions but have maybe kept it at arm's length to this point?
0: I think for me, as well as the book that I've mentioned, Alpha was the key to this. It was the thing that started unlocking those doors for me. Alpha is a safe space where you can go and ask the questions that you've got and not feel as though you're asking silly questions or you know, be intimidated at all. It's a very, very safe space. And I would get involved in that. You know, there are plenty of alphas that are going on around the country. Mm. I now help out with the alphas, and Naomi help out with the alphas that run by the Oceans Church at Bude, and I know a lot of churches run them around the UK.
1: So good.
0: And I'd get involved in that. I think that's the way to go.
1: Yeah, for sure. For sure. No, that's great. And, you know, as you're listening to this, there may be an alpha course that's just started up, maybe one that's just about to start up. Search for that online. Search for your local church. If you're here in Plymouth, a great thing to search for online is Churches Together in Plymouth. They've got a great directory of all the churches in the local area. You can find one that's maybe down your street. You might find one that you've maybe never heard of and didn't realise it was down your street. But, yeah, Rich, thank you so much for your time. Really appreciate it, and wish you all the best.
0: Good to be here. Thank you.

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3: From the Sky News Centre at 6, the family of the man stabbed in North Belfast say they don't want the tragedy to divide people. They've praised passers-by and emergency services who helped save Stephen Ogilvie's life. He lost an eye in the attack, which triggered violence last night. A Sudanese man's been remanded in custody, charged with attempted murder. And the Lord Mayor of Belfast, Roisin Moira Donnelly, says she's received death threats for supporting diversity.
4: I was very worried last night. It's not something you ever think you get into politics in this day and age are going to have to deal with. And it's not something that I want to have to make phone calls to members of my family to make them aware that this threat is very real. That doesn't mean it's going to stop me doing everything that I can to represent the people of this city.
3: Donald Trump says the US will resume strikes on Iran today after a helicopter crash.
5: We're going to be attacking them very hard.
6: Resuming bombing?
5: We are. Based on the helicopter, I guess we have the right to do that.
3: Earlier, the president said the Iranians would have to pay the price for taking too long to negotiate a peace deal. He's again urged them to sign an agreement. Both sides exchanged strikes last night after the US accused Tehran of shooting down an American helicopter patrolling the Strait of Hormuz. Iran says it'll reassess diplomatic engagement with Washington. To sport, an England cricket captain Ben Stokes has been dropped from the second test match. He's being investigated along with bowler Gus Atkinson over an incident at a nightclub in the early hours of Monday morning. Two men have become the first to be jailed under a specific offence for bringing migrants to the UK in small boats. The Afghan and Sudanese nationals have been sentenced to a combined total of 4.25 years. Downing Street's dodged a question on whether tax rises will pay for a boost in defence spending. Sir Keir Starmer's under pressure over the delayed defence investment plan, which he says will be published in the coming weeks. And the first Strictly contestant for 2026 has been confirmed. EastEnders actress Lacey Turner says she can't quite believe she's taking part. That's the latest. I'm Stevie Shillinglaw.
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1: 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Good for the soul. 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
3: From the Sky News Centre at 7, the family of the man stabbed in Belfast on Monday night say violence isn't welcome following a night of unrest in the city. 30-year-old Sudanese refugee Hadi Alodi has been remanded in custody, charged with the attempted murder of Stephen Ogilvy. A 42-year-old man's appeared in court, charged with rioting and assaulting a police officer. Justice Secretary David Lammy says all those involved will be prosecuted.
4: We cannot, though, have a situation where people feel terrorised in their home. And so, of course, I condemn what we saw overnight. The full force of the law will be brought to bear on this issue.
3: Donald Trump's warned the United States will hit Iran hard today if no peace deal is finalized. Tensions have again risen after the president accused Tehran of shooting down a military helicopter over the Strait of Hormuz. A 14-year-old girl has been detained under the Mental Health Act after a knife attack at a school in Manchester. Two pupils and a member of staff were injured in Blakely yesterday morning. The first two people to be sentenced under a new channel crossing law have been jailed. A Sudanese and Afghan national have started a combined 4 years and 3 months behind bars after pleading guilty to endangering others at sea. Former England cricket captain Nasser Hussain says it wasn't a good look for Ben Stokes to break the rules he helped make. Stokes and Gus Atkinson have been dropped from the second test against New Zealand after breaking the team curfew, as they're also investigated over a nightclub incident on Monday. Hussain says it's poor behaviour.
5: When your leader is setting the example and telling you this is the way to go, and then he himself, at the very first opportunity, breaks those codes of conduct, as a leader, any leader will tell you that that's not acceptable.
3: And Kieran McKenna is stepping down as Ipswich head coach and will take a break from football. He's been linked with a job at Fulham, but he says he wants to dedicate more time with his family. That's the latest. I'm Stevie Shillinglaw.
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2: From the Sky News Centre at 8, the family of the man who lost an eye in a knife attack in Belfast on Monday night say violence and disorders not welcome. 30-year-old Sudanese refugee Hadi Alodid has been remanded in custody, charged with the attempted murder of Stephen Ogilvy. Disorder broke out in the city last night, with adults and children fleeing as homes and vehicles were set on fire. This resident says he was petrified.
3: I didn't know how to tell the children. They saw the smoke coming in. I couldn't know what to tell. It's horrific. It's terrifying being on the street at this time. It's like a war zone, as you can see.
2: Donald Trump's warned the United States will hit Iran hard today if no peace deal is finalized. Tensions have risen again after he accused Tehran of shooting down a military helicopter over the Strait of Hormuz. The American president's also indicated an agreement to end the war is all but signed. Our U.S. correspondent David Blevins says it's unclear what Mr. Trump will do next.
4: It's very hard to know if he's just threatening to escalate this in the hope that he can bounce Iran into a deal, a tactic that has not worked for him previously, or if we are actually about to see a resumption of hostilities.
2: A 14-year-old girl has been detained under the Mental Health Act after a knife attack at a school in Manchester. Two pupils and a member of staff were injured in Blakely yesterday morning. The Scottish Secretary has admitted failing to declare for 20 months that he'd had talks with Peter Mandelson's lobbying firm. The SNP are demanding Douglas Alexander resign. He's called what's happened an oversight. Joe Root will skipper England for the second test against New Zealand at the Oval. Captain Ben Stokes and fast bowler Gus Atkinson have been dropped after breaking ECB rules brought in after last winter's Ashes. And EastEnders star Lacey Turner will take part in this year's Strictly Come Dancing. She's the first contestant to be confirmed for the 2026 series, which also has new hosts. That's the latest. I'm Stevie Shillinglaw.
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0: his second full-length project is a high-energy hip-hop release. I've been up late thinking straight about my bills. Have you heard about it? 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And featuring guest artists like Torrin Wells and Tommy Royale. You know the vibes, man. And I like it, I like it, I like it, like it, like it. It's available now. 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
2: Christian editor J.J. Packer recently reflected on the writings of Sir Fred Catherwood, who stated, "We look back today because we dare not look forward. We live in a violent, greedy, rootless, cynical and hopeless society, and we don't know what's to become of it all. The decline has two causes. The first is greed, the logical result of the belief that there is no life after death. We grab what we can while we can, however we can, and then hold on to it hard. The second cause is moral confusion, the pragmatic amorality of a society in which it's politically correct to deny that there are universal moral absolutes. The powerful use their power and the weak go to the war, not just the poor but the weak-willed, and especially all the children who depend on the age-old disciplines and loving care of a family." Finally, he commented, "As we stop believing in the dignity of man and woman made in the image of God, violence has risen dramatically." This is John Smith. If I

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2: From the Sky News Centre at 9. Police are using water cannon as protesters hurl missiles during further disorder in Belfast. They've gathered in response to the stabbing of Stephen Ogilvy in the city on Monday night. His family says peaceful protest is the only way forward. Sudanese refugees appeared in court charged with attempted murder. Reform UK leader Nigel Farage is blaming a few bad actors for the unrest.
3: The vast majority of those people who were out on the streets in Belfast last night were not far right, were not extremists, just really scared about what's going on in their communities and about the lack of government action. There's none.
2: It's unclear what Donald Trump's next move against Iran will be. The US president has threatened to bomb the country today unless a peace deal is finalized. He's accused Tehran of stalling. Two men have become the first to be jailed under a specific offence of bringing migrants to the UK in small boats. The Afghan and Sudanese nationals have been sentenced to a combined total of 4.25 years. The Prime Minister's declined to say whether he'll put up taxes to fund defence spending. The government's investment plan has been repeatedly delayed. It's now expected early next month. Now to sport, and Joe Root will captain England in the second test against New Zealand after Ben Stokes was dropped from the squad. Stokes, alongside Gus Atkinson, broke the team's midnight curfew at a nightclub where an incident was reported in the early hours of Monday morning. Atkinson has also now been left out, and former England cricketer Mark Butcher says more big decisions need to be made.
4: I'm not entirely sure that the ECB would sack Ben Stokes as captain because of this. Whether or not Ben Stokes decides that he wants to continue in the aftermath of this incident is probably the more pertinent question.
2: And there's a warning for people to keep an eye on spending during the World Cup. The Money and Pension Service says 1 in 8 of us will place a bet during the month-long tournament. That's the latest. I'm Stevie Shillinglaw.
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6: 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One of my favorites is from the book of Hebrews. 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Everyone needs fire for

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1: From the Sky News Centre at 10, riot police have used water cannon during a further night of unrest in Belfast. The disorder has been triggered by the stabbing of Stephen Ogilvy on Monday night. He lost his left eye when he was attacked, and a Sudanese refugee has been charged with attempted murder. The victim's family is calling for peaceful protests. That's echoed by Northern Ireland's Children's Commissioner, Chris Quinn.
2: The people on the streets do not represent this community, and they do not represent Northern Ireland. It makes me very cross to see what's happening. No matter who you are and what you look like, you do not deserve to walk down the street living in fear.
1: Donald Trump's again threatened to bomb Iran if no peace deal is signed. The US president has accused the Iranians of stalling. Tehran says it's reassessing the situation. A 14-year-old girl has been arrested over a triple school stabbing and has been detained under the Mental Health Act. Two pupils and a member of staff were hurt in Blakely in North Manchester yesterday morning. Two men have become the first to be jailed under a specific offence of bringing migrants to the UK in small boats. The Afghan and Sudanese nationals have been sentenced to a combined total of 4.5 years. FIFA president Gianni Infantino has told people to chill and relax about the controversial topics that have dominated the build-up to the World Cup. He says it's unfortunate that Somali referee Omar Artan has been denied entry to the United States. Others have faced visa issues while high ticket prices continue to cause much debate. Infantino says there is only so much that FIFA can do.
3: We try always to find solutions. But then we need to respect that we are not the kings of the world who can rule over governments and police forces and I don't know what. We are a sports organization. We try to do our best with the means that we have.
1: And Lacey Turner will be swapping Albert Square for the dance floor after signing up for Strictly Come Dancing. The 38-year-old EastEnders actress is the first contestant to be announced for the 2026 series. That's the latest. I'm Stevie Shillinglaw.
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1: I talk to God like what's next for me. 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Fulfilling my destiny, yeah. 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
2: I'm in this for the long run.

I'm a major. Prepping for the trip, dropping gems on ya. Introspecting daily, like a man of honor. Only join the rap game for the Lord's honor. Make the masses listen, that's the game I garner. Tell them what they're missing, that's my only genre. If you think I'm tripping, travel to Wakanda. I'm a real depiction, soldier of yonder.

back, married to the task, called the Great Commission. That's my motto, peace. Yes, that's my vision. Learning as I grow, loving that I'm living. Making money schemes never was a mission. Transparency is only what I'm given. Intellect strong, measured up like a barricade. Wisdom from above is the source, only if you're saved. Let the light shine, light it up, making winning waves. Repping for the kingdom, flying like a dove. Daily I repent, so you know I'm not a scrub.

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2: From the Sky News Centre at 11, a crowd's been lighting fires on the road in Belfast as disorder continues for a second night. 27 people have been left homeless after flames were started in their homes on Tuesday evening. The trouble all follows the stabbing of Stephen Ogilvie, with a 30-year-old Sudanese refugee appearing in court earlier. Our reporter Tom Parmenter is at tonight's main flashpoint on the outskirts of the north of the city.

0: stones, bricks, missiles, fireworks going off, fires being set. We saw the water cannon deployed, and we've seen the police use plastic bullets.
1: And tonight we've had a new statement from the family of Stephen Ogilvie. They say false information being shared on social media is deeply distressing. They've also said they're disgusted by the disorder that's followed Monday night's stabbing in Belfast. And that statement coming to us from the family through police in the last hour. Elsewhere, more breaking news. Reports of explosions are coming in from Iran after the US president promised to hit the country hard today if no peace deal is finalised. Tensions have risen again after Donald Trump accused Tehran of shooting down a military helicopter over the Strait of Hormuz. Here's the US Defence Secretary, Pete Hegseth.
2: The president expects us to be strong and resolute with the way that we respond and bring firepower, and we will certainly do that if need be.
1: Elsewhere tonight, a 14-year-old girl's been detained under the Mental Health Act after a knife attack at a school in Manchester. The teenager was arrested on suspicion of assault after two pupils and a member of staff were injured in Blakely yesterday morning. To sport, and Joe Root will skipper England for the second test against New Zealand at the Oval. Captain Ben Stokes and fast bowler Gus Atkinson have been dropped after breaking ECB rules brought in after last winter's Ashes. And England lead Costa Rica 1-0 going into the second half of their final warm-up match ahead of the World Cup. Declan Rice got the only goal of the game so far. That's the latest. I'm Barry Weir.
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that this can't be, all that there is for me. 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

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But anyway, yeah. 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
2: From the Skynews Centre at midnight, and police have used water cannon on protesters on the outskirts of North Belfast for a second night of trouble following a stabbing in the city. A group tore bricks from buildings and smashed paving stones before throwing them at RAD officers, with fires also lit on roads. It's after the attack on Stephen Ogilvie. His family say he remains stable in hospital, and in a statement they've also called for an end to false information online and condemned the disorder. Meanwhile, First Minister Michelle O'Neill says some are using the incident to encourage hatred.
3: These bad actors are actually using what's happened on Monday night and playing to people's fears and orchestrating this whilst they sit cosy in their homes and encourage all these other people to go out onto the streets.
2: Explosions have been heard in parts of Iran after Donald Trump said Iranian targets would be attacked very hard. The US president claims a deal between the two countries is fully negotiated, but warns Tehran is delaying. This was Donald Trump earlier.
4: We're going to be attacking them very hard.

0: resuming bombing?
1: Based on the helicopter, I guess we have the right to do that.
2: In the last hour, Iran's military says it's closing the Strait of Hormuz and warns any oil tanker or commercial vessel attempting to pass through could be fired at. Two men have become the first to be jailed under a specific offence bringing migrants to the UK in small boats. The Afghan and Sudanese nationals have been sentenced to a combined total of 4.25 years. Downing Street's dodged a question on whether tax rises will pay for a boost in defence spending. Sir Keir Starmer is under pressure over the delayed defence investment plan, which he says will be published in the coming weeks. Joe Root will captain England in the second test against New Zealand after Ben Stokes was dropped from the squad. Stokes and Gus Atkinson broke the team's midnight curfew at a nightclub where an incident was reported in the early hours of Monday morning. And FIFA President Gianni Infantino insists ticket pricing for the World Cup is fair. The tournament organisers are facing legal action with a subpoena brought by New York and New Jersey over ticketing practices. That's the latest. I'm Barry Weir.

I was taken to church ever since I was tiny wee. My father was a minister of a Baptist church, and so I didn't have too much choice in the matter. But my parents didn't introduce me to religion. They introduced me to God, who was real. He spoke to them, and he was such an important part of their lives that for me, that was how I grew up. Not in a religion of do's and don'ts, and you have to try and please God and do the right things, but knowing him as a friend.

0: through school and college, and then as I got married, had children of my own, I've questioned a lot of things. I've been through a lot of different experiences, illness, depression, but I've known God as my friend through every situation I've been in. He's been real for me, and he never lets me down. He never breaks his promises. He was still there, giving me his peace and his strength and his joy.
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2: From the Sky News Centre at 1, riot police have used water cannon during a further night of unrest in Belfast. The disorder has been triggered by the stabbing of Stephen Ogilvy on Monday night. He lost his left eye when he was attacked. A Sudanese refugee has been charged with attempted murder. The victim's family is calling for peaceful protests. That's echoed by Northern Ireland's Children's Commissioner, Chris Quinn.
3: The people on the streets do not represent this community and they do not represent Northern Ireland. It makes me very cross to see what's happening. No matter who you are and what you look like, you do not deserve to walk down the street living in fear.
2: Meanwhile, Police Scotland have advised the public to avoid an area of Greenock because of protests linked to the disorder in Belfast. Demonstrations were held in several locations across Scotland following Monday's stabbing. Elsewhere, explosions have been heard in parts of Iran after Donald Trump said Iranian targets would be attacked very hard. Last night, US Central Command said it carried out strikes on Iranian air defence, ground control stations and surveillance radar sites. Iran's Revolutionary Guard says it's attacked America's Fifth Fleet in Bahrain using drones and also targeted an airbase in Jordan. Former UK ambassador to Iran, Sir Richard Dalton, says America must negotiate.
4: There is a trade available. Open the Straits of Hormuz in return for significant economic concessions, and the United States should be swallowing its pride.
2: There are concerns that a 10-year plan for the NHS falls significantly short and relies too heavily on AI. Organisations representing the health service workforce are urging the government to engage with them to get first-hand feedback. Former England cricketer Mark Butcher says Ben